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0: They're letting go, I couldn't sever ties. 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No, I shouldn't dwell on feelings, but I'd question mine every time. No, I shouldn't dwell on feeling, but I'd question mine every time, every night, yeah. By the side, I'ma find it.
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white mountaineering when you were still wearing Patagonia. I saw a dead man in ammonia. In the city of Babylonia, everything is reeking of ammonia. Cursed is recurring rain every Tuesday morning. This time is usually pouring. The streets are empty, conversations, but everything from grief to musical tour. Back when you used to call me, getting bruised from falling. Was a blessed life to a cursed mind. Looking back, do you remember your first time? Brain fried like calamari outside Bassiani. And the sky keeps on spinning like a turbine, yeah. In memoriam of all the girls around my heart room. Couldn't see me crying in the dark room. I see you like the love is pictures, really. Got me falling off the bar stool like it was a cartoon. Resting bitch face, more like bitching rest face. And I just wish for the best case. They're busy trying to catch the next wave. Believe you me, I can see right through them like an x-ray. Sting like a butterfly, dance like a bee. And state of things, they just happen to be. Yeah, right. I'm happy for you. Are you happy for me? Have to be. Or you're not, actually. Break the fourth wall like a line of K. I'm okay. At least what I like to say, yeah. And I can see.

All this cash in the villains. Fuck yeah, I be greedy, need a bag for the hell of it. For the game, we rapping, we selling shit. Time to be testing, they don't care about intelligence.

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I'll depict what teddy. 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

I've been all around town, bass thudding, drown as these sounds come in. I've been on a high, low, free souls go only where the love is. But I've been having mood swings, mood swings, mood swings, mood swings. Mood swings, mood swings, mood swings, mood swings.

I've been on a high low, free souls go only when

general fun, nigga stepping away. 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It don't matter the side, we like Stephen and Clay. I used to post on a block all day. 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
1: You just heard Peach by Garbage Pink. And now we are going to talk about love. Love is in the air, right? February is unofficially the month of love either way. Valentine's Day has passed already, but we still wanted to share some insights about Valentine's Day with you guys. And I know that Eva has prepared some of the history about Valentine's Day. Could you share it with us?
2: Yeah, so I discovered that the tradition of Valentine's Day comes from medieval time, where you used to have a knight that was taking care of a noble woman. And on this day, they would show how worthy they were of those women. And they started to write books about how to properly behave in front of a woman, a noble woman. And that's how they started to have novels that were specifically giving advice to how to behave and be a proper knight and take care of a proper noble woman. So that's where it started. And that's where the Roman, when you say I'm a romantic, that comes from this kind of novels that they were writing. And the name is roman in French. And that's when afterwards people started to think about like how it was connected to show love and respect to someone else. And that's where afterwards they put love into this story, like how to properly show love to someone else. And they started to make movies, romantic movies.
1: Look at how it has evolved. If you look at Valentine's Day right now, it's a lot about consumerism. It's a lot about buying gifts. But I mean, still, it has a nice message. It has a nice intention, right? How is Valentine's Day celebrated in your countries?
3: Yeah, I mean, in Iran, which the country which I'm from, it's not really, I mean, it is celebrated, but it's just a recent tradition just by us copying other countries. But historically, we didn't really celebrate Valentine, like we didn't have that culture. And it's mostly about just the excuse to have a date in like a cafe or something, or buy each other like a chocolate or plushies or something like that. It's a very consumeristic as well, just buying stuff, but it's not really cultural. It's not really a cultural thing, I would say.
2: In France, it's where I grew up. And we

0: usually are criticizing the fact that you need to buy something. And most people are more focusing on sharing love and being together. And I found that in a radio show that there is less people celebrating Valentine's Day than it used to be before.
1: I feel like Valentine's Day has become such a big thing now. For a few years, I've been seeing a lot of people celebrating the fact that, you know, they have their gals with them, they have their friends, and that's what matters. I think that's a really cute tradition. When it comes to Valentine's Day in Lithuania, one sort of tradition, I guess, that's how I could call it, that I remember from my school, actually, and it's not just my school, I feel like it was schools in general in Lithuania. So we used to bring stickers, heart-shaped stickers, to school on Valentine's Day. It was mainly the primary school and middle school. I don't really remember it being a thing in high school. But basically, all these children come with a lot of heart-shaped stickers, and you put the sticker on the sweater or on the notebook or whatever, on the person that you like. Not just someone you have a crush on. It's more of like to your friends or your classmates or, you know. And at the end of the day, it would kind of become like a popularity contest because some kids would have a lot of hearts on their cheeks, on their sweater, and some would not have that much. And honestly, kind of embarrassing, but I would go to the bathroom on breaks and I would put the stickers on myself so that it seems like I have more friends than I actually did. But it was a cute tradition. Basically, that was the most that I've celebrated Valentine's Day. That was when I was a child. Because it's also a lot of sweets, right? Like a lot of heart-shaped candy. And whether you have a Valentine's, a partner or anyone else, or you don't, there's still a big chance for you to treat yourself. And I mean, when you were talking about consumerism and that it's people are pushed to buy stuff for their loved ones, it's not like you have to buy something, right? Like Eva said, you can also share love, you can go on a date, or you can live your life as if every single day is Valentine's Day. I feel like also I don't like the fact that sometimes, especially by single people, by sad single people, it is presented as like the worst day ever. What am I supposed to do on Valentine's Day? I'm going to cry the whole day. You're not supposed to cry. You can go treat yourself, like buy yourself flowers, like Miley Cyrus said. You can go get the candy that you want and you know, just enjoy the day.
0: Yeah, I totally agree. And I'm thinking about a friend who created a check for her girlfriend. And this girlfriend could have, on it, it was written, treat yourself with a massage today. I will do a massage for you. Or today I'm going to cook food, your favorite food you can choose. And then it was not about money. Then it was about spending time together. And I used to buy me flowers. So I totally agree with you. It's more about being nice to each other and spend time together.
2: Yeah, I mean, I think at this point, I just kind of, when I think about Valentine, I immediately think about chocolate. I don't know if it's like a marketing tactics working on me, but that's the first thing I think about. And I remember in Japan, they have this tradition where like if you have like a you want to somebody like to ask them out on a date or something, or they're your lover or whatever, you give them like a chocolate with their name on it. So yeah, that was an interesting tradition I found out about.
1: That's really cute. More about relationships and love are waiting for you. But now let's jump into a song that's called Kisses and Cigarettes by Swimming Pool and Malaki.
3: See, I've had relationships, but they were just for fun. See, I've had relationships, but they were just for fun. But they were just for fun. Time we met, love through a cigarette. Guess the only remedy was that. Time we met, love through a cigarette. Well, I don't know. Love through a cigarette. Guess the only remedy was that. Time we met. A cigarette. back. Now the brevity of a cigarette, the memory of the time you left. Flick of the flint, trickle of the fresh breath, click it for a minute. Think about those lips, cause it's been fucking days me since I've had a fucking kiss. Fucking kiss. Fucking kiss. Think about those lips, cause it's been fucking days me since I've had a fucking kiss. Lies left them lost, caused them to be lethargic. I knew we'd need a heartbreak just to get his life started. Cause love to me is sacred. I don't hate you, I just hate that you made it. When hatred comes young, kiss the tongue to your faded. Smiles to a glass, one soft, how we traded, huh? Tell me love's worn off, well I've just begun. See, I've had relationships, but they were just for fun. Time we met, love through a cigarette. Guess the only remedy was that time we met. Love through a cigarette. I don't know. Love through a cigarette. Guess the only remedy was that time we met. Love through a cigarette. Now the brevity of a cigarette, the memory of the time you left. Flick of the flint, trickle of the fresh breath, click it for a minute. Think about those lips, cause it's been fucking days me since I've had a fucking kiss. Fucking kiss. Fucking kiss. Think about those lips, cause it's been fucking days me since I've had a fucking kiss.
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2: Welcome back. We just talked about Valentine traditions, but now let's dive into day-to-day reality of dating. So let's talk about dating culture here in Sweden versus back in our home countries. Eva, what is your biggest culture shock when you started dating here?
1: From what I've heard, it's difficult. It's tough to find someone. We're also going to talk about friendships later, and I think it's the same rule that applies here as well for relationships, that people in Sweden tend to have a very strong connection with others already from years before. And if you are an expat, someone that came here to study or work or live, it's a bit difficult to get into the circle and, you know, be included by the Swedes, and also to understand the culture, because some cultural things are different. You know, sometimes a guy might ask you, do you want to go grab coffee? And I'd be like, yes. And apparently he meant to date. And for me, it was just hanging out as friends. So you never know. There's a lot of, it's always interesting when cultures clash. I feel like Lithuanian and Swedish cultures maybe aren't that different, but it's also easier to lean into the international circle because you feel like they're all in the same situation as you are. And then you maybe bond over trauma, or you get each other better and learn from each other. Whereas someone who has lived in a country for the rest of their lives, and maybe it's harder a bit to see the different perspective and to understand that, you know, it's different cultural cues that you have to look at when you are dating someone. What are your experiences, or like what are the stories that you have heard about dating in Sweden?
0: So for me, I would talk as a heterosexual woman, and I think the biggest difference is the explicit consent. I think it feels safer here because it's clear that you can have a statement and you will be protected if something is wrong. Whereas in France, it could be very difficult to be protected in some way or to understand, because it's all about interactions. But at the same time, it's difficult because, as you said, you have a different cultural background, and with the other one, person you're meeting. So some things that feels natural are not. And just like you said, you see a human being, you go and start to talk, and this person would think that because you're a girl, a woman, it means that you are in a seduction mode, when in reality you're just exchanging with somebody else. So it could be a bit difficult to understand where you're standing and how you can be in a dating mode. And then there is the dating applications. And in France, I've found articles talking about the problematic of having intelligence artificial profile, so that you could try to meet someone and actually it's a computer. And I think here I have had this experience that a person was looking like a man, showing a video of this person running, and actually they started to ask me to buy bitcoins, and I realized that it was a machine. And it was even funnier because this person was saying that this machine was saying that it was French, but when I said that I was French, it kept writing in English, so I understood that no, this is totally a machine.
1: That is crazy how much has changed within the last few years, like how much has changed when the AI came into reality, and the fact that you're being so vulnerable with a person and you think that you know them well and they're sending pictures and even videos and you're chatting with them, it seems like they have a personality, and then suddenly it turns out like it was just a robot, it was just a scammer. It's, yeah, you have to be super careful.
0: Yeah, you have to be careful both in the physical world and in the digital world. Nothing is really safe, and you have to remember that on internet and in real life, that you can have people who can trick you.
1: However, I did find some information that in 2024, approximately 1.5 million of Swedes were actually using online dating apps, which is quite a big number. So I guess Swedes do rely on dating apps.
2: Yeah, I think in Sweden, they kind of need that explicit like desire for a date. Like if you want to ask somebody out for a date, you have to say, okay, I want to ask you out on a date explicitly. Although I feel like you still can ask with the old fashioned like method where you ask somebody out for like a cup of coffee or for like a drink at a bar or dinner. But obviously there are some problems with that method. As you said, like it could cause some misunderstanding, especially like with a fika date. Like, okay, hey, do you want to have a cup of coffee? That kind of depends. If you know that person like for a bit of a time, like your friends, then that could come across as platonic. But if you obviously just met that person or just have to gotten to know them recently, then it could be seen as a date. Also, there's a problem of, okay, you know somebody for a while and you want to transfer it into like transfer from platonic to like an intimate relationship. How do you do that? The method I can think of is that, okay, instead of fika, you can just ask them explicitly for like after work drink, because that kind of has that romantic connotation to it. I feel that could explicitly show, hey, I want to go out on a date. But obviously they also use dating apps a lot. I think specifically they use Tinder, and also I think they use Hinge as well. But personally, I'm not a really big fan of dating apps. I like the old school method.
1: How do you meet people old school way then? Do you, like, I don't know, go to bars, clubs, or do you just sit in a park on a bench and hope someone to sit next to you? Or?
2: So from what I found out, just asking out somebody in Sweden without like any prior knowledge about them, which is called like cold approach, that's not really seen as good. It's like kind of weird, and they might go in a, like a panic mode. The best method is like you know them enough that you know their name and you know, okay, some facts about them, but you don't know them too much. Like you're not really close friends, but you know about them and you have a topic you can discuss, and with that you can say, okay, hey, you know, I know about this, we have a shared interest, hey, do you want to go on a, do you want to have a cup of coffee later, or do you want to grab some drinks afterwards, something like that. But it is difficult, admittedly, and I've asked like some Swedish people, like, okay, how did you like found like your girlfriend? How did you had your first relationship, and they just say it just happened. Like, they didn't really plan for it. They're like, okay, we've been seeing each other for a long time, and it just like it naturally happened. And I mean, for us, it's a bit difficult because we just arrived here and we don't have the luxury of time. We just want to find a relationship as soon as possible.
0: And I've talked with friends who are more male homosexual, and they use also the dating app to meet with other people. And it was safe, and they met different partners and had quite a nice time. But it could be also difficult to create a long-lasting relationship for them. And because it's so easy to get to know new people, so they would have a challenge to have something that lasts more.
1: Right. And I feel like there's always this idea that there's something, there's someone else out there, that maybe there's someone else that's better. Maybe I should keep on trying and seeking. And there are definitely advantages and disadvantages of online dating, but if it's working for people, then good for them. Like, keep this up, but just be safe and be careful.
0: Protected also.
1: Exactly. And I mean, also the rules of dating are very different in every country. When they think about, for example, if you go on a date, now you're both aware that this is a date, that you're, are, you know, it's not a hangout as a friend's. Then who's paying? How is it in your cultures?
2: Yeah, so in my culture, if you ask out a girl, you're supposed to pay. And that is how it is. And I mean, even if you just ask out a friend, like for a lunch or something, you're supposed to offer to pay, and they're supposed to reject it, and then you split it. So we have this like little game between us. But when you ask a girl out, like, hey, do you want to have like a lunch or something, or do you have a cup of coffee? And that's seen as something romantic. If you ask somebody out, like ask a girl out, and it's just the two of you, that's seen as romantic. You're meant to cover that, like pay for it.
0: And in France, usually the man is paying, but you can also, just like you said, the man is paying for the first time, and then the next time you pay and like go first and go and pay. And then it's there is some reciprocity and you can pay for each other. But we don't share. That would be seen as something very strange if you say we share the bill. Because even with friends, one pays for everyone, and then the next time it's the other ones. So we don't really like to split the bills, because often it starts, conflicts starts this way, because people would be like, well, I didn't take this one, why should I pay for this one? And you start to be angry. And there is even a comic comedian who made a show about a sketch about this, the splitting bill, and how it starts to become very wild and crazy, and everybody hates each other at the end. So, yeah.
1: I feel like in Lithuania, you would get different answers. I feel like in general, a lot of people would say that the guy should pay, but I don't know. For me, it's my personal opinion, but I feel like if you're meeting with someone, it's something that I agree to, like, okay, you want to go there? Yes, let's go there. And then we pay for, if I eat very little, I pay for what I ate and you pay for yourself, or like if it's vice versa, then you do it as well. So it doesn't cause conflicts that you have to split evenly. It doesn't make it awkward, like, oh, should I pay? Should I look for my wallet? Should I not? I don't know. For me, it's like, but like, it's a nice gesture, I guess, from the guy side, but at the same time, I feel like if you already agreed to go on a date, then I mean, if you know that you're going to spend some money there, like, you have to be okay with that and not to be offended if a guy doesn't say like, oh, let me pay for you.
2: Yeah, I mean, I've been in a couple of like bars and nightclubs, and what I've seen is that like guys have bought drinks for girls, but that doesn't really guarantee like a conversation, or like, you know, like they don't give you a time like, hey, you bought me a drink, okay, now I'll give you a chance. That doesn't seem like a strategy that works in Sweden. So I feel like there is less pressure on like, okay, paying for covering the whole dating, like the the tab or whatever, like paying for the date, paying for the food and stuff like that. It is like they usually split it, and I'm all for it. It's a good tradition.
0: There is a TikTok videos where they're making fun about the fact that you have to split the bills, and some people are arguing that then it means that they have to pay for the hairdresser, the woman paid for, or pay half of the bill for buying the dress. So there are some costs that we don't see when we start to date, that people think maybe if we start to discuss about who is paying what, then this should be included. And that's where people may think that maybe it's not that fair just to split one bill.
2: Mm-hmm. And now let's take a little music break with Cola by Namasenda.

0: lyssna på Morning Glory varje fredag klockan 11, där vi bjuder på intressanta gäster och aktuella ämnen blandat med ny musik. Sätt på kaffet, för nu tar vi oss an dagen tillsammans. Fredagar klockan 11.
1: I found information, statistics, that apparently Sweden is winning within the European Union when you look at the single person households, which means that Sweden is number one when it comes to people living on their own. Fun fact, Lithuania is the second one. So I feel like we are closer in cultures in that sense. People are saying like, yeah, Sweden is, you know, the loneliness is experiencing loneliness epidemic. But I found some information that actually not that many Swedes report that they feel lonely. Like they might be living alone, but they're also okay with that. And I feel like that's the beauty of it. As long as you have friends, which we will be talking about pretty soon, you can still feel like you have a family, like you still have loved ones, and it's not just the fact that, oh, I don't have a house to share with anyone. It's just like, if you surround yourself with people that you love, then it's all good.
2: The registration service discovered that it was difficult for them to know where everyone was, because if not everyone is married. So they started to have a new system where you can register as sambo, means you live together but you're not married, or serbo, which means you are together in a relationship but each of you lives in its own property. That made it easier to know and understand and adapt to the new evolution of people living together. And something that I discovered also with the dating app is that there is something that is new, but not that new. Before it was called polygamy. You would have different lovers, but now they call it ethical non-monogamous relationship. And it basically means that you're not married, or you are married, but you, together with your partner, agrees on living and having relationship with different human livings. And you can be bisexual or heterosexual or gay. It doesn't matter. It's just that you talk about it with your partner. But some are even non-ethical partners. And that means that you are non-monogamous and you do not say it to your partner.
3: Yeah, that's just called cheating.
1: Exactly. However, if we distance ourselves from the romantic love and talk about the love that, according to me, matters the most, which is the platonic love, and it's also not that easy when you come to a new country, right? You don't know anyone, and it's kind of easy to fall into the loneliness, the hole of loneliness, especially with the dark winter in Sweden. So how do you guys cope with that? What was your experience when you first came to Sweden? And did you already know someone here? Did you make friends instantly? What was your reaction? What's your reaction to that?
3: Yeah, I mean, I tried making friends with Swedish people, but I've learned that they kind of already made their social connections in high school or middle school, or so they're not really looking for new members to add to their network, as you say. Like, it's just very, for me, it's very frustrating. Like, I always felt like it's much easier to make friends with international community, because with Swedish people, like, you have to see them a lot, like frequently, and it's very slow. It's not really fast at all. But with international people, I've met somebody once or twice and they become my friend. It's much faster.
2: Yeah. And for me, I arrived from France. I was living in the US a little bit. So I was first in Stockholm, and there is a lot of international people. So I was mainly with international people. And it's mainly when I arrived in Gothenburg that I started to meet Swedish people, because I was studying in Swedish to become a teacher. And there were a lot of Swedish speaking students. And then I discovered that I met Swedish people who have the same interest through art organization. and with an organization that is called Afro Institution. I've met people who are also like me with African roots, and I was able to meet African Swedish people also, which was really nice to be able to meet people. And then there is Couchsurfing in Stockholm. I was going to a meetup who organized event and internations with also a way to meet international. And then the student unions, they organize gatherings, which makes it easier to meet with other people. And the radio here was nice also.
1: Of course. It's maybe easier when you come here to study, because then, especially if it's an international program, even if it's not, you still have a lot of activities that are organized by different organizations, and everyone is more likely to take you into their group. We're going there. Do you want to join? Yeah, of course, join. And it is harder with the Swedish friends because So at home, I was studying Scandinavian studies. So I was doing a lot of, I had a lot of expectations that I'm going to come to Sweden and here I'm going to speak Swedish with my Swedish friends. And I have to tell you, it is hard. It's not us internationals blaming the Swedes, like, oh, why are you unfriendly? I feel like Swedes are super friendly. It's just, it's hard to get into their circle, like we talked about it. Once you're in the circle, then you're part of family. Then you're going to all of the events together, dinners at each other's places. Like it's very sweet, it's very warm. But then I feel like they also kind of have a reason. I mean, if they do stick to their same friends from middle school, from high school, they do have a lot of history together. And I think it's such a beautiful thing. I'm honestly like, I wish I had that myself, that the group of people with whom I am together since I was little. But, you know, under different circumstances, when you move countries, we move cities, it's also you grow as a person and the hobbies change and everything, and even you become a bit of a different person. And I feel like it's nice to get to know people at different stages of your life and let them into your life. Maybe it's harder to do when you're older, but it's still a nice perspective that they can give you if you let them in. So this is also a little bit of a
3: advice
1: for the Swedes as well. Like, you know, it might be nice to have an international in your company. I know that the language is also another aspect, like if you have to speak English around us, but still, you know, it's really nice to have someone from that country when you're living in a country and you want to learn about the culture. You want to actually experience the Swedish way, not just the international way. But talking about international friends, I feel like that's such a blessing. And just to be able to meet that many people from that many cultures, even here in Gothenburg. And you know, just it's such a privilege to say that you have a really good friend living in like the other part of the world. And you spend so much time together here, and it's, you know, you become even closer than maybe you would have been if you met someone under regular circumstances. So definitely when it comes to making friends, I feel like it's important for you as an international person, but also if you're a Swede, to try, like, force yourself a little bit and go out and do stuff with other people, to join clubs, to join student activities if you're a student, even if you're not a student. Some organizations are very open to, they're welcoming people. Also, Sweden is one of the countries where there's not such thing as being too late, as like, you know, you can be over 30, 40, 50, whatever. You can start dancing, you can start drama, you can
2: agree totally. Yeah.
1: And I feel that's what you find like-minded people.
2: And it's cheap also.
1: Yes.
2: It's very affordable. I really think that's one of the strong points.
3: Yeah. I mean, I would recommend to find friends in Gothenburg, especially. First, try to like find an international community so that you're like satiated for a while. But at the same time, try to join like organizations. Because I feel like the best way to find friends, like Swedish friends, is to join an organization and you are in that organization, you're naturally gonna see the same amount of the same people over over time, like again and again, and that kind of creates like a bond, and that's the Swedish way to make friends. It's like you have to see them frequently. There has to be like a common reason you are together. There's a purpose, and that kind of builds a bond. But yeah, it's and also for the dating part, I think that helps. But dating apps also definitely help in Sweden, I would say.
1: I've heard some people making friends through Bumble. I think there's also an option to like mention that you're
2: about it, yeah.
1: looking for friends.
2: Yeah.
1: Never tried it, but maybe again, as long as you're being conscious and safe.
3: I feel like in order to make friends, like you have to have a reason so that you meet each other often. Mm-hmm. Like, for example, you live in the same area or you're in the same organization. Otherwise, it's very easy for friendships to drift away. Mm-hmm. So it's good to find like organization through like apps like Meetup or like whatever other organizations, international organizations, Swedish organizations. And that's the best way to find friends. It's definitely going to be faster to find international friends. It's probably going to take like two or three meetups. Whereas like with Swedish friends, it's going to take like 10 meetups or 20. It's very slow. But I would definitely recommend like joining organizations, and there's lots of them in Gothenburg.
1: You have to be patient.
2: Exactly, yeah. I agree. Patience is the key, because it's not because you haven't heard about someone in a month that this person from Sweden means not knowing or wanting to get together. It's more that people are busy here. They have schedules. And this was something that was very different from my time. When in France, you call and then you meet. But here, you have to make sure that you schedule your meetings. Are you available on this week? Can we meet? And it can be in 1 month, 2 months, but you have to prepare yourself in advance.
1: Mm-hmm. Yeah. I was also wondering about the friendships that we had in our previous countries where we were living. How is it for you guys? Like, how easy is it for you to keep the friendships going? Like, is it more difficult since it's such a big distance?
3: I would say because of the distance, it's definitely a challenge to keep friends. But it depends on your friends. For example, me and my friends, we play a lot of games together online. So at least we kind of keep in connect with each other in that way. But it's definitely a challenge. You have to have an excuse to like contact each other constantly, like send each other maybe like Instagram reels or something like that, jokes or something. But it's definitely a challenge. And luckily, Iran and Sweden are very close time zone wise. So, but if you're like from America, then it's going to be a whole other challenge because you're like, it's a morning here and night there.
1: Exactly.
2: For myself, I'm lucky and I'm happy that we have the social media and internet, because then I have a friend in Canada, I have friends in the US, I have friends in Europe. My high school friends, middle school, and even kindergarten, I still have contact. And my friends from Stockholm, we still keep each other, like we give news. We try to meet even. One of them, I met her in Paris. So we try to do events and friends and do things so that we have memories and we share things together. And we have kids together at the same time sometimes. So it's also a nice way when we meet again, our kids are playing together. That's amazing.
1: That is so cute. And also, like you said, making memories together, not just catching up, but like actually doing, even if it's a huge distance that is separating us, like we can still communicate and arrange calls and maybe like yearly trips to meet up.
2: Yes.
1: So that is very important. If you feel lonely, if you feel like it's not going well, you can't make any friends, you can't find a partner here in Gothenburg, you know, there's still like the people that you don't have here, they're still there. You know
2: exactly.
1: That they are there. You just need to reach out. And, you know, I feel like sometimes the friendship might even become stronger when it goes through all of the obstacles. So shout out to my friends as well. I want to say I love you. I know that some of you are listening to every episode. Thank you for that.
3: this is a reminder to send a message to somebody who you haven't talked with in a while.
2: Yeah, hello to my friend. Salut les copains, je vous adore.
1: And on that note, let's listen to Sophia Hauk and her song Don't Call Me Late.

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1: Okay, we talked about relationships, platonic and romantic, in Gothenburg, how it's done. It was an interesting experience. Neither of us are that expert in love or romance, but I feel like it was still an interesting episode. Although we might release this episode after Valentine, unfortunately, but in our opinion, the love is still in the air and it's never too late.
2: It's never too late for love. Exactly. Thank you so much for being with us and hopefully having a good time listening to our episode and maybe relating to some things, maybe learning some new things. Maybe you have some things that you disagree with us on. One thing you can do is actually you can reach out to us on social media. We are on Instagram at nextstopgbg. You can follow us there. Usually we do have some questions before our recording, so we might as well ask for your opinion. And yeah, we would just love to meet you guys there.
1: Yeah, send us some love.
2: Yes.
1: Okay, goodbye from all of us in Next Stop Gothenburg, and we'll leave you with Imogen by Embla and Cardi Daughters.

0: I always went to you.
1: Oh, that's
0: solid
1: nice.
0: Advice.
1: I went to you too, but you're also kind of my yes sayer for difficult situations. You're
0: I'm
1: like,
0: the devil on
1: just
0: your shoulder.
1: Do it. You can do anything. Who cares? Life is short.
0: YOLO.
1: I need that, and I feel like you're also my like my cool artist friend, or one of them.
0: Aww.
1: I'm like, yeah,
0: thank
1: Amy.
0: You.
1: She's cool. She's cool looking. She's beautiful and cool. Okay. Well, just as a little preview, we're going to get into some stuff about how to find people without using the apps and how to date in college and whether men can earn less money, what to ask on dates, these types of things. People seem concerned that they're not going to meet people. So, Amy, we're just going to give them hope really today, I believe.
0: Yeah, I mean, it is hard, especially in Sweden. The apps, they are convenient. I got to say that.
1: Yeah.
0: They're going to get you introduced to people fast.
1: Oh,
0: but
1: yeah.
0: You also got to do a little bit of work. I mean, especially if you're a woman and you're trying to date men, there are just so many more of them. I don't know. You have to probably be a bit more intentional if you want to avoid apps. Maybe go climbing. There's a lot of hot guys there, apparently, coming to you.
1: Well, I climb, obviously. There is definitely like an imbalance if you're straight, I suppose, because I feel like there's maybe a good bit. There's more men that do it. So, yeah. They're looking around, I believe.
0: But also, I don't know, like just other hobbies, any hobbies, and also friends of friends. Mm-hmm. Ask your friends.
1: Yeah, it's true. Okay, well, we'll get into it. But first, I want to ask you to play my little game, which is gauge your Swedishness. So please pick one of these little notes out of a hat. I've written these. I've decided these are certain quintessential experiences of Swedish culture.
0: Okay.
1: You can tell me what you think about it. Agree, disagree, enraged.
0: Shopping pilgrimage to Ullared. And then in brackets it says Gear Course.
1: Have you been there?
0: Don't know. They all feel the same. It's like every single outlet, even between here and the UK, it feels like it was the same place.
1: Yeah.
0: I have no idea where I was.
1: Okay. You've never even heard of the show where people just shop at Ullared Geckos?
0: There's a show. Why is there a show?
1: Wow. This is what I mean by you're my cool token cool friend. you don't even know about this.
0: But what happens in the show?
1: I don't know. I honestly think I haven't seen it before. Actually, someone mentioned it to me recently. But it's just following people who shop and make this little pilgrimage like every year to Geckos to buy all their basic stuff because they think it's cheaper with like shampoo and stuff. So there's whole families. There's a hotel there.
0: Oh, really?
1: Yeah.
0: Wow.
1: And they just buy
0: bulk. I feel
1: like
0: you just use your savings that you made on buying the hotel room for the night, though.
1: Yeah.
0: So yeah. What's that about?
1: It's not making a lot of sense.
0: But you've been there.
1: I've been there. Yeah.
0: Every year?
1: No. I don't think it's worth it, but I think you're like a 0 out of 10 on this.
0: Okay,
1: for Swedishness,
0: I
1: for sure.
0: Don't
1: no,
0: tell
1: it's
0: me
1: not a failure. I was just curious. You're probably too cool and anti-consumerist for this.
0: I also am just like a little bit too nomadic in that I haven't been in a situation where I would have like a big house and a lot of people living in it that we would buy stuff in bulk, you know? I'm just me. And I need to stay like lightweight and mobile.
1: Yeah, I'm teasing, but actually I think you're pretty balanced. Like you and me both don't want to buy a bunch of new stuff all the time.
0: Yeah.
1: You know what I mean? But I mean, you won't.
0: I already feel like I have too much stuff.
1: Exactly.
0: I think because when you have to move often, you're like constantly confronted with the amount of things that you accumulate.
1: I know. I've been to Geckos. I'll be honest. And I was ranting about this on another episode of the podcast about IKEA and how like IKEA actually is my happy place. Maybe it's just being sort of like anti-consumerist and not wanting to go buy a bunch of new stuff that when I have an excuse and I really need a thing, that's like, that's the only place to get it. I get to have the whole shopping experience. And it's like, they're trying to get people in there.
0: And it's also super affordable. So you actually feel like middle class for once, right?
1: Yeah, that's true. Yeah. Yeah, but Geckos is just, yeah, I like the shopping high, but I went there and I bought like, I don't know, 3 items and it was stuff I would use anyway, like hair oil and, you know, socks. So
0: I think what I don't like about those places is that it's like in the middle of nowhere, so you just can't leave. Like it's very car dependent and it's like an island that you can't get off and then you're just stuck.
1: Purgatory. Do you like shopping? Because I'm like, I want to be there. I want to look at every single thing. And then I'm going to go home with like some bobby pins and a piece of soap.
0: I really like secondhand shopping because that's like a little bit more of a hobby, like a treasure hunt.
1: Yeah.
0: And also it's more environmentally friendly. But I don't like the big outlet or any kind of huge store where there's a lot of the same thing because it's just a bit again, like, you get confronted with just the amount of stuff we produce and

0: we have is like,
1: I know.
0: and then it's obviously not all going to get sold. I don't know, I find it a bit depressing seeing all the newly produced stuff in bulk.
1: Yeah, it is depressing. Okay, so we're saying no to geckos.
0: Yeah, I got 0 points.
1: Yeah.
0: I'm sorry. Should I try another one?
1: No.
0: No, I
1: It's
0: just
1: too late.
0: failed the
1: We'll
0: whole
1: go
0: thing.
1: on. Yeah, you're not Swedish. No, this is not a pass or fail system. This is more like a curiosity thing. Like,
0: All right.
1: how Swedish are
0: No,
1: you?
0: it's good.
1: I'm
0: I
1: sure
0: want to
1: you're very
0: know.
1: Swedish on other points. How do you feel about fladder, like elderflower?
0: I love it.
1: You love it? See?
0: Amazing.
1: Hey, 10 out of 10
0: I
1: there.
0: liked that before moving here too.
1: Okay, that's fair. You actually have that in the UK,
0: It's
1: maybe.
0: a universally good thing, I think.
1: Yeah, we're big fans. Okay, see? Swedish as hell. And you know Swedish, and that's not something everyone knows.
0: That's true.
1: You do. You've come a long way. And I don't think it's the goal to be as Swedish as possible. This is more just a curiosity exercise. Get to know you. Okay, let's get into some dating questions. And these are mostly cutie little like student questions. So not too juicy, but more like, hey, build me up. How do I do this whole,
0: Okay,
1: how do I do
0: we're
1: life?
0: the
1: How do
0: big
1: I date?
0: sisters.
1: Yeah, we're the
0: I
1: big
0: love
1: sisters,
0: that.
1: 100%. That's why I love these kind of ones with dating advice. Please send me more. First one, do you have tips for dating without using the apps? This person doesn't want to really be on social media either, like trying to avoid the phones and just hates it. So how do you find someone on the apps and maybe wants to be with someone who also has that lifestyle, like not trying to be on social media all the time or on their phone,
0: I mean,
1: but they're
0: like,
1: looking for them on apps? So like, how do you...
0: well, I've dated a few people who I met through an app, but they aren't on social media. So, like, that is an option if you just want to meet people and then not have to do the whole performative thing with social media. I think if you don't want to go on the apps at all, you gotta get out, which is hard because it's Sweden and it's winter. But you really
1: It's
0: like,
1: always winter.
0: I know. Oh
1: It's
0: my
1: always
0: God. But
1: winter.
0: like, I don't just mean go out drinking because there's other ways of going out, but just try and like be a bit intentional about asking around like your friends if they have any eligible friends.
1: Yeah.
0: I don't know. The times I dated people I didn't meet off an app, it was when I was much younger and the apps weren't really a thing. And it was literally just people I knew from like school or like a friend of a friend. I don't know what the advantage is really of either because some of those relationships were terrible. You know, those were not good people. So it's not like apps equals not a good match, you know?
1: Yeah. No, it's true. I feel like apps are helpful. It's a
0: Yeah.
1: way to meet people, but also I feel like there's kind of a counter movement to the apps right now. People are so tired of them.
0: They are, but I think the apps, like some of them, I don't use them anymore, but I think, isn't it Bumble that they try to do one version of it where it's like that you can meet friends as well? And I think if you're a queer person, it's very freeing because you can kind of use apps in a way that is a little bit more like, okay, I want to meet people who I find interesting and I like them. And then we'll see like what kind of a relationship this is. Like, is it
1: Yeah.
0: platonic? Is it romantic? Is it like gonna move between? So maybe everyone should just be a bit more queer in their use of the apps and just see it as like a way to meet new people in general. And I think even on Tinder, I think you can change your preferences to be like what you're looking for is, I don't know if it, you can use like both friendship and romance,
1: Yeah.
0: but
1: I feel like on Tinder it's not, yeah, it just says what are you looking for, and
0: it's
1: then
0: just
1: I
0: one or
1: think you
0: the
1: can
0: other.
1: say making friends
0: Yeah.
1: or something like that, but then you can choose multiple. So
0: Yeah,
1: people
0: you could
1: sometimes
0: just be
1: write. I feel like people
0: open-minded.
1: might sometimes write. I'm just new in the city, and or why not write in your bio too? Hey, I don't like social media. I'm looking for someone who likes this or that or wants to get out in real life and do stuff, is very active or whatever you're looking for. Just like say that.
0: Yeah, exactly. And I don't think people would be annoyed with you if you were very upfront of like, I'm just trying to meet new people and then we'll see what the vibe is.
1: Yeah, exactly. I feel like that's one of the downsides to apps, is it's so much pressure from
0: It's
1: the
0: a lot of pressure,
1: beginning.
0: yeah.
1: It's like this is immediately a date.
0: Oh, you know what my good tip about dating on apps is? Just like invite people to stuff that you want to do anyway. So like,
1: Yeah,
0: say
1: save time.
0: you want to like go see a show at an art gallery or you want to go to like a specific secondhand that's on a specific day. You just invite them along to your activity that you were already wanting to do. And then even if you don't have a good date, at least you still got to do what you wanted to do.
1: Yeah, that's what I would do. Like, hey, let's go climbing. Yeah, you said you feel like people should get set up by their friends. Has that been something that's been successful for you? Because I remember when I was younger and people tried to set me up. I hated it because it was always like I felt this pressure to like
0: Oh
1: the person,
0: yeah, I know
1: and
0: what you
1: then I
0: mean.
1: immediately kind of didn't. It was like, it's a weird...
0: I mean, It didn't exactly happen like that, but it's been a few times where I got interested in someone or they got interested in me because we just happened to be around the same circles and like our friends were kind of encouraging it or being a bit curious about it. And yeah, it didn't always lead to anything, or like maybe we tried dating. But, you know, I guess it feels a bit comfortable because the other thing about apps is you don't have any people in common. So it feels probably a bit less safe because that person doesn't really have any sense of guilt about ghosting you, for example, because there's no in-between people who are going to be like, what the fuck, you can't treat her like that, you know?
1: Yeah, but I feel like now it's become so weird to even meet people in real life sometimes that people are scared of dating anyone that's friends with their friends or a coworker or things like that. And it's like, you know, before apps, this is just how we met
0: people. This is just how it happened.
1: You need to have a little drama in your friend group, like feel alive.
0: And it's okay. Like, it's sometimes life is a bit awkward and situations get unresolved, but we live through it. We're going to survive and it's okay.
1: Yeah. But I feel like this person is just reflecting what a lot of people are saying these days. And even me, I feel like I'm way too addicted to my phone. And I feel like I'm hearing everyone saying that, like, wait a minute.
0: Oh my God.
1: We're seriously spending so many hours
0: crazy.
1: On our phone every day. It is sucking our life force out of us. My phone's pretty broken, so I ordered a new phone and it's one of those minimalist phones. Mm-hmm. So I'm like, oh, you need a phone in Sweden for everything. Bank ID, Switch, everything. So it's almost inevitable to have something with apps, but I'm like, at least that one you have a really limited number.
0: Yeah, and then there's some dating platforms like New York and London where they try and make an in-person event and it's like, gone back to these singles nights like in the 90s.
1: You know,
0: it's come full circle.
1: I've been
0: but it's like
1: that
0: the
1: pop
0: apps.
1: Up. Yeah.
0: But I don't like that it's so commercialized because we can have that anyway for free. Like, we don't need to do, I don't know.
1: Yeah, but I did see something like that, like Queers in Sweden, and I don't feel like it was such like a money-making scheme. Maybe it was. But if it's an event, I mean, I feel like it's still doing a service to a community if people are organizing these events. It takes a lot of time and effort and stuff like that.
0: Yeah.
1: But yeah, it's like swipe right events where it's like you're live swiping.
0: No, that would feel awful.
1: That's what I've
0: seen.
1: So
0: you literally just swipe left in their face, like rejecting them to their
1: face. I think it's like only swipe right. If you have I don't know. Right. I don't really know how it works. I don't know. I just saw that. It's probably more like affirmative, like, hey, I go up to this person and give them a white right swipe or something like that. Like,
0: yeah.
1: But I also saw I was being advertised this Fika app that was like, you meet the person immediately. You match and then you go to Fika. It's a plan.
0: I don't know. I don't like the whole first date thing being like this intense, like we sit down and look at each other over a coffee or drink. I feel like if you have an activity, then that's what you're both focused on. So you can kind of like lean on. It's like if you're giving a presentation and you have a picture, you have like a slideshow. So you get a bit of the attention off of you.
1: Yeah, it's true. Or just go for like a walk or something. Anyway.
0: Yeah, walks are nice. I did hear though of someone who, I can't even remember who this was. Someone was complaining about being suggested to take a walk for a first date in Slottsskogen. And she thought that it was like really cheap. She wanted to be taken out and spoiled. But
1: that's
0: I just
1: not
0: thought
1: your person, princess. Go find a sugar daddy.
0: She was so upset about that suggestion.
1: That's so funny, but yeah, that is not, well, fair. That's not what you're looking for, babe. Okay, let's go to the next one. How do you find someone to date in college? Just translating, this is someone who's been single for about 3 years and they keep hearing like, you just have to wait, love finds you, and it's not finding them and they're scared to talk to their crushes. That's what I got.
0: There's multiple things going on there.
1: Yeah,
0: go to some events, I guess. Go to the student events, like union stuff, and just talk to people who you find hot.
1: Yeah, easy for you to say, Amy. Conventionally attractive Amy.
0: Shut up. Okay, but just be Delulu.
1: Yeah.
0: Just be like, I am the hottest person in the room, even if you don't believe it. And then you'll just give that energy out.
1: Yeah, I mean, confidence is key. Honestly, the more you do stuff outside your comfort zone, the easier it gets. And I think you need to just be rejected to get over that fear of rejection.
0: Yeah, that's
1: in some
0: true.
1: Ways. So it might be for my personality. I mean, I used to go up to people too, but like alcohol was the crutch. But then I flirt with people if I had a drink or whatever, but I don't recommend that. I think people need to just be bold too.
0: I think so. And also, you don't have to go up to them and feel like, oh, I'm going to make a move. I'm going to hit on them. You can literally just strike up a conversation like a friendly platonic conversation and just see where that leads. A little bit of back and forth.
1: I feel like, though, you're pretty confident with that kind of stuff. Do you really just go up to people at an event? Just like, hey?
0: Yeah, if I'm feeling social. I mean, I'm like a introvert, but people here in Sweden think I'm an extrovert.
1: Story of everyone's lives.
0: Everyone who moves from the US.
1: Literally everyone. Yeah, me too. Everyone.
0: But I think there's something about social situations where I feel like the vibe isn't vibey enough, and I feel like a responsibility to make it more fun, and therefore not so much that I enjoy the attention of talking to people or getting their attention. It's more like I'm feeling this responsibility to mediate and just make everyone comfortable and social. I just gaslight myself that I have all that confidence just so I can pull it off in the moment. Just be a good listener and like get people talking.
1: Yeah. Yeah, and you're so young. This person said 19. Oh my god.
0: Oh yeah, you can chill.
1: I get it that you're feeling frustrated with the whole advice of love will come
0: you
1: to you, love will find
0: flings.
1: You.
0: You can also have some flings.
1: Yeah, have some flings in between. Oh. You're so young.
0: Yeah.
1: Love can take a while. And I don't know if it comes to you. I think you got to be pretty proactive sometimes because it's hard. It's hard to find. I think when you're young, actually, a lot of people are the opposite of this person and feel like I'm going to have a million love connections in my life. But actually, I think the connecting with people on a love level is rarer.
0: Yeah, and you have so much learning to do about yourself as well and what you actually want and who you are. And I think that could be more important to prioritize.
1: Yeah, I agree. And just be open and put feelers out there. Like if you really want to date, just date. See, give people a chance, you know?
0: Yeah.
1: Sometimes it grows. You don't know what you're looking for unless you've had a bit of experience, I feel like.
0: And it's also like okay to have terrible dates. I've had quite a few of those.
1: Oh God, yeah. Oh God. Yeah. But honestly, it'll just be a funny story later.
0: Yeah,
1: so get some experience while you're waiting, kiss some frogs.
0: Like... Exactly. And you know what? You can always leave if you're not having a good time. It's not illegal. You can just leave.
1: Oh yeah, I walked out on a date when I was younger. I was like, this guy's kind of drunk already when he showed up.
0: Yeah,
1: it's gonna be a no.
0: Cool.
1: I'm like, this is a no. What are you doing? And he was giving me a creepy eye. I was like, no, hell no. I don't need this.
0: Exactly. You got nothing to lose.
1: No, seriously. Everything to gain. Everyone should be getting outside their comfort zones if we're trying to get rid of these apps and people can meet each other in real life, especially Swedish people, for God's sake. Go talk to anyone. Just practice. Seriously. I think people like it. I mean, it does help if you're foreign.
0: People do like it. They like attention.
1: Okay. We'll go to another one. Do you have any good questions you've asked on a date? Someone who maybe doesn't really know what to say on a date, which understandable. It feels like overthinking too. What do you think?
0: Yeah, I don't really have a rehearsed question for any conversation. I think it's more like, again, being attentive to the situation and bringing up things that they, I don't know, ask them to elaborate on something that they've already brought up, for example, like about where they're from or their family or how they find it living where they live or any of these basic things. And then if there's something that feels interesting, you can go a bit deeper into it.
1: Yeah, I agree. I feel like active listening, because the worst dates are people who just are talking about themselves all the time.
0: Yeah.
1: It's great that you want to ask questions. Don't overthink it. Like, just start with general questions and then be really listening to what the person's saying so you can ask follow-up questions. So you're getting to know them. Like, oh, what do you do? Oh, how'd you get interested in that? What are your hobbies? You know, oh, tell me more about that thing. Like, why that? You know?
0: Exactly. And the other thing about active listening is that it takes the pressure off of yourself to be performing, because you're not focused on yourself and your own performance anymore if you're concentrating on what they're saying.
1: Yeah, exactly. That's why you got to go on bad dates to practice dating. And then when someone good comes along, you'll at least be good at making conversation with people and not being so nervous. Do you think there's any topics that are like off limits for a first date?
0: I mean, I would hate it if someone would ask if I wanted marriage and babies on a first date. I feel like that's way too much too soon. Also, maybe that's just a thing of like being a woman and being perceived as like a baby machine, like an object that's like a trophy, you know.
1: Or if you're over 30, like you're probably gonna be trying to get my babies immediately if you're dating a man. Like, it's gonna be assumed certain things.
0: I mean there's definitely a degree of like when you're curious about someone and their background, you have to of course feel out the limitation of like what's too personal, you know.
1: Yeah,
0: if someone's not reacting that well, maybe they don't have a good relationship with their family, for example, then you gotta feel it out and not go too much into it if they're not feeling comfortable with it.
1: Yeah, that's true. Feel out the vibe. Okay. Do you think that it's okay for women if a man makes less money than them?
0: I think it's totally okay. I don't know why this would be a problem.
1: Mm. Yeah.
0: I mean, I guess it's like traditional gender roles and whatever, but it's totally fine. Is it like that the man would then feel insecure and act out? Then that's a problem. But that's not a problem in that he makes less money. It's a problem of how he handles that.
1: Yeah, exactly. Why would it be a problem? It's so not a problem, but me and Amy are the least traditional people ever, probably. I mean, unless that, maybe that princess who didn't want to go on a walk in Lutzkogen would say that.
0: Yeah.
1: She wants to be
0: I do understand. And I mean, people's situations are different. Some people are more precarious than others and feel like they need to get that stability and security from a partner who's got more stability. I do understand that. But I've also like been in the situation where past relationship, they were just kind of sponging off me and not working because they didn't have to because I was working more. And I didn't feel like that was okay. But I was so young and naive, so I didn't see the dynamic until I was getting sick of it.
1: Yeah, that's shitty. I'm like, absolutely not. I could not care less. But I am also thinking, for a long-term partner, do you pay your bills? Are you financially responsible?
0: Yeah, that's the thing.
1: Can we split rent? I'm not exactly. Someone, I have a simple lifestyle myself, so rent wouldn't be too much in Sweden as well. It's pretty cheap here for what I have with my apartment, but of course. Of course, but I'm sure there's women, men, non-binary people who are just looking for that money out there. So, and then there's plenty of people who just want a good connection, looking for love. It's hard enough to find love in this world.
0: It is.
1: If you're like, hey, I'm a responsible adult, I pay my bills, I get by, and maybe save a bit, then that's great, in my opinion.
0: There are arguments, like, I listen sometimes to this podcast called The Slumflower, and she's very much all about, like, the men owe women reparations for hundreds of years or thousands of patriarchy. Which I find quite an interesting concept. And yeah, she just thinks that men should just pay to even get to spend time with us. But I don't really share that opinion.
1: No, no. But there's kind of a lonely man epidemic these days.
0: Yeah.
1: And a lot of men finding weird little circles on the internet to want to go back to traditional values and all these things. It's like...
0: Yeah, but then if they actually would get like a trad wife, they would probably be bored and want to have something more exciting.
1: Yeah, that's true. It's interesting this whole trad wife culture is coming up now when it's not as feasible financially.
0: Yeah, it's really not. But I think it's just this nostalgia in general for how things were before were more simple and more romantic, even though it was obviously not a great time for rights.
1: Yeah, you didn't have options, but now we need two incomes, most people, to be able to, like, support a household, so, yeah.
0: But have you seen this, like, this adjacent thing to tradwife, which is called soft girl?
1: No.
0: It's this idea that we, as in women, we should just not have to work. We should just be having a soft life and having, you know, luxury and pampered. I think it's difficult in the job market in general. For sure.
1: Yeah.
0: And then it's even more difficult if you are at a disadvantage because of your gender, because women are still not on equal terms and equal pay and all of that. But I don't think the solution is withdrawing from the workplace. I think the solution is trying to get more rights and more equality.
1: Yeah, getting paid the same. But honestly, yeah, in this world, especially Sweden is all right work culture wise, but in the US, oh my God.
0: But we should also just abolish the 40-hour work week because that's depend, like, the whole structure was dependent on men who have a wife at home to take care of all of that. So
1: exactly,
0: we're all out here running ourselves ragged trying to do it all.
1: I know. Yeah, it is actually crazy. No, I agree. I believe in, I think you're right. I think the fantasy for a trad wife, I can totally see it, or soft girl, is just not having to work as much, not having to hustle all the time.
0: Yeah.
1: I'm like, of course that's a fantasy. God, it sounds nice. Like, you get the option of just being able to be at home and, like, cook food and stuff. I mean, caring for children is a job and a half. But still, just to get to be at home and have a more chill lifestyle and be taken care of in some way. Yeah, of course that's a fantasy.
0: Yeah. I feel like we've gone way off of the question, though.
1: We absolutely have.
0: Should we have another
1: I don't even
0: question?
1: Remember what the question is. Okay. Well, we say yes. A man can make less money.
0: Equality about pay. Yeah.
1: Yeah. I could not care less, personally. But again, yeah. No one who's mooching off of you, either, who just wants to work less if you're making all the money.
0: Yeah, exactly. If they're drinking away their half of the rent, then get out. Because I wish
1: out.
0: I did sooner.
1: I know. Okay. All my friends have significant others, or partners, and I don't. And I'm over 30 and not sure it will happen for me.
0: It absolutely can happen for you. I mean, 30, you know, it's still young.
1: Yeah.
0: People are getting divorced in their 40s and 50s, and they're in a position where they're single. I think the thing that's really important is to get comfortable with yourself and feel okay to be single, because a relationship should just add to your happiness rather than be the thing that your happiness depends on.
1: Yeah.
0: In my opinion.
1: I agree. I think people get panicked after 30.
0: Yeah. But I understand. It does feel kind of sucky to be like the only single person when everyone around you is coupling up and stuff. Mm. But like, maybe try and expand your friendship groups. Get some more single friends.
1: Exactly. Yeah, I've noticed that recently. I was saying that to Amy earlier. Just, you know, I had a birthday party recently and I was like, everyone I invited, I was like, you can bring your partner. You can bring your partner. I was like, wow, two or three single people out of like 15. Whoa.
0: Yeah.
1: We are 30 plus, baby. It's a weird feeling. It does feel like something shifted for me in the last few years.
0: But also maybe see if you can hang out with some of your friends without their partners. So they don't necessarily have to be single, but you don't have to be in this situation where you're just on your own and everyone else is coupled up.
1: No. Yeah. And be proactive, but don't stress about it. You can't force life to be happening to you. You know, 30 is still so young. So much can happen in 10 years. Think about all the things that happened in your 20s.
0: Exactly.
1: You changed so much. Did you feel any like panic when you were turning 30 or over 30 when you were still single?
0: I don't know. Not really. I think because I'd had very mixed experiences. And the other thing was like, I was in a bit of an adventurous time in my life. Like, I was doing a lot of artist residencies. I was traveling a lot. So it didn't really bother me that much. I think that it's more like when you're in your late 20s that it's hanging over you. And then when you actually turn 30, you're like, this is fine. This is no different.
1: Yeah, it's so true. Being over 30 is awesome.
0: Yeah.
1: I always panicked at like 26, 27.
0: I think that's the thing. Like, when you get into your late 20s, you're like, oh no, I'm not going to be in my 20s anymore. And then you get into your 30s and you're like, oh, I actually don't care.
1: Yeah, this is actually fine. I feel like 20-somethings don't understand that people in their 30s don't look ancient.
0: You don't turn
1: middle-aged when you're like 30.
0: It does vary. I feel like women look a lot better than men.
1: Rude, but true.
0: Is it because we be doing the skincare routine?
1: Probably. Because we think about it a little bit.
0: We're moisturizing. Yeah. I don't know. I feel like it's very half and half with men. They either age 20 years in the space of 10 or they also aged in a subtle way. But I think the thing is as well, your view of other people changes. So like, I see people in their young 20s now and they're looking like babies to me.
1: Yes.
0: And they're not like attractive to me because I feel like that's so weird. It's like if they're like a younger sibling or something.
1: Yeah, they look like teenagers almost.
0: Exactly. So you know what else could be great if you're 30? Date someone in their 40s. You'll feel like so young.
1: Yeah, 30 is so young. I just turned 35 and I'm like 30. I was just getting out of my 20s. I was like, oh, I'm old now.
0: I also like don't know how old any of my friends are. I realized.
1: I'm 35.
0: I'm 33. I just turned 33 the other day. But I like that I don't know how old any of my friends are because I feel like I just know based on who they are and like their life experience and stuff.
1: Exactly. I don't know how old people are either. I'm like, oh, you're 30-something. But it felt like when I hung out with people in their 20s when I was like 30, I was like, I'm so much older than you. How do you even want to hang out with me? It's so funny. My perspective has totally changed. Even you, I was like, I'm several years older than Amy.
0: 2 years older.
1: We have almost the same birthday. I'm 2 years older than you. How did I even think about that? That's crazy. Yeah. Life goes on in your 30s.
0: Life be better.
1: Life be peaking in your 30s. 35 is peak life. Straight up.
0: Yeah, I heard that the single happiest year of people's lives is 36.
1: I'm not surprised. You got a lot going on. There's things to look forward to. If you do want to have kids or anything like that, you might still have that ahead of you, or you might be doing that. Or
0: yeah, my mom had me at 42.
1: Yeah. Yeah, I mean, people have kids pretty late in Sweden, so I don't know. But yeah, 30s are awesome because you just don't hate yourself like you did in your 20s, but you're still kind of hot. I don't think I really expected that.
0: And you
1: was like, life ends at 30, the end.
0: You also like don't have as much FOMO in life, I feel. You can make a better judgment call of, is this worth my time?
1: Yes.
0: Is it time for me to go home right now, or do I want to stay and enjoy this?
1: You don't take no shit. Maybe you have a job you kind of like, if you're lucky, at least better than your 20s. I was just slaving away restaurants forever for so much of my 20s, you know? Now I get to go to office. Wow, the luxury. I'm drinking tea on their dime. Wow. This is everything.
0: That company laptop.
1: Oh,
0: wow.
1: Yeah, baby. Yeah, I didn't buy a new laptop this time. It feels insanely luxurious to me. And yeah, by the time you're 50, you're so burnt out, maybe, if you work full time. I don't know. I hope things change. I would love a 4-day work week. I would love that. But yeah, 30s are the best. Don't stress. As we said before, just be proactive. Get out there and live your life. And I feel like when you're in those periods where you're like, is this going to happen for me? But like, you're overthinking. You're not just in the moment. You're not living your life. Like, get out there and date yourself. What are you doing with yourself?
0: Romance yourself.
1: Yeah. Are you exploring new hobbies? Have you ever wanted to do a thing, but you didn't have anyone to bring with you? Like, go do that by yourself.
0: Yeah. Embrace the now and whatever you feel like doing in the moment when you have free time, that is.
1: Exactly. I agree. Oh, I met a guy. Been seeing him about 2 months. And next week, he's having a birthday. What do? I gotta give him something, but I don't know what's reasonable.
0: Okay, 2 months.
1: 2 months.
0: I think just a small gesture is enough. Like, just some small thing related to maybe one of his interests.
1: Yeah.
0: You don't have to go all out.
1: No. Or something to do something together, like an activity.
0: Yeah.
1: Like, test out this thing in the city with me. Or I bought tickets to an improv show. We can go together and, you know, something cute like that. Two months is nothing.
0: It can be just an experience, like take him out for lunch.
1: Yeah, 2 months, no pressure.
0: Yeah.
1: Don't, like, buy him a suit. Don't, like, I don't know. What.
0: Yeah, don't overdo it, because I've had it happen to me where someone, like, showered me with gifts and I found it really weird because we barely knew each other.
1: It's overwhelming.
0: It's very overwhelming and confusing as well.
1: Confusing. I feel like it might even be more so in Swedish dating culture. I feel like in Swedish culture, like, people want to do exactly what you did for them back.
0: Yeah.
1: It's very, like it's equal.
0: Right.
1: It's equal.
0: Yeah, it's very
1: you gave
0: awkward
1: me this, now I must give you this
0: if you
1: also.
0: Break the like, equal thing.
1: Yeah. So if you give them, like, jewelry, they're going to be super overwhelmed when it's your birthday. Going to be like, what am I supposed to get you? Oh, God.
0: Yeah.
1: What did the person give you that you were so overwhelmed by, Amy?
0: Flowers and a bunch of different kinds of chocolates.
1: Oh.
0: It was actually a woman, and she was like, oh, I didn't know which kind of chocolate you like, so I just bought them all. And I was like, okay, that's an approach.
1: Yeah. Just trying to shower you with love. I mean, who wouldn't? But...
0: I don't know if it's just a lesbian-ish thing to do, though, to love bomb. Like,
1: yeah.
0: I don't know.
1: Like the U-Haul of gifts.
0: Yeah.
1: Of early dating.
0: I think
1: gifts.
0: She was just a bit anxious.
1: Yeah.
0: But well, I did find it quite funny and confusing.
1: I think some people show their love with gifts. I'm not one of those people, but I also am kind of. I feel like every love language is my love language. So if it's like a really thoughtful gift that's about me, I can get so teary-eyed. And then I like to give people gifts if it's like, oh, I figured out something that you would really like. But not like big stuff, but just it feels good when you feel like someone knows you.
0: Yeah, that's
1: or you
0: really
1: know someone
0: thing.
1: Is thoughtful.
0: Exactly.
1: But I don't expect everyone to give me gifts on my birthday at all.
0: Neither.
1: What's something you've given a partner?
0: Like with my partner, the last time it was his birthday, I gave him a few different gifts. We had been together quite a few months by then. A jumper that he liked the look of. He did know I was getting him that. And then there was a ring that... Not a wedding ring. Calm down.
1: Oh.
0: It was just a ring.
1: I didn't get there, but you did.
0: I'm just joking.
1: I think you got on your...
0: No, but it just sounds so intense to give someone a ring that you'd been dating for
1: a
0: years.
1: Promise ring
0: it was
1: that
0: just,
1: we'll get engaged
0: He just
1: someday.
0: Wanted some rings. He just thought that it was like a cool thing and he just wanted some more. So I found one that I thought he'd like... And I feel like there was a third thing, but I don't remember. It was just, I like to give people different things in a bundle.
1: Yeah.
0: I think that's very cute.
1: That is cute. I like to lately give people jam that I make.
0: Oh, yeah. Oh, you're such a little witchy grandma. I love that.
1: I'm like, I swear to God, yeah. But you gave me a little sachet with lavender one time.
0: I did,
1: That was
0: yeah.
1: also a witchy friend gift vibes out of nowhere.
0: I had a lot of, I bulk bought both the lavender and the sachets, so I was... throwing them to all my friends.
1: I thought of you because I harvested some lavender recently from someone's yard when I was hanging out with them.
0: Yeah.
1: I was like, let's get some of this lavender. I feel like every activity outside is an opportunity to gather and forage now.
0: I wish I had more time to forage.
1: Okay, well, we'll finish up now. Any last piece of advice? I feel like most of our listeners were sweet college student vibes.
0: Yeah.
1: Do you have any advice for anyone?
0: Just trust your gut, you know? If it doesn't feel right, you don't have to stay in it.
1: Yeah.
0: And also, be brave.
1: Yeah.
0: And trust your gut in that positive way as well. If it feels like someone is interesting to you, put yourself out there.
1: So true. Because being rejected sucks, but you move on quickly. But if you're thinking for years, oh, I should have talked to that person.
0: Yeah.
1: That's a way worse feeling, especially if you're trying to date. Yeah, be brave. Amy, you're like the spokesperson for that. No, I've been pretty brave too, but I definitely had to get over a lot of fears, put myself out there. Yeah. And that's just like that kind of fear, if it affects your behavior, like you get weird or jealous or controlling or things like that. I think I said this to my sister one time. I was like, she was just afraid in the beginning of a relationship because she'd been in such bad relationships before. And I was like, reasonable. But what's the alternative? Okay, then don't date them. Just don't date then. Yeah. Be alone. You had to try to trust someone at some point. This person isn't your ex.
0: Right.
1: You know? And like, trust your gut, of course.
0: Exactly.
1: But...
0: And part of trusting your gut is also like just listen to what or observe how this person is, like their actual actions, not just what they say.
1: Yeah.
0: Because actions are what matters, really.
1: It's true. Yeah. Judge them for who they are, not your own baggage either. All right, well, stuff for today. Thank you for listening, everyone. And remember to follow me on Instagram, Ariel the American, and that you can click the link in the bio to send me anonymous questions. Love to get all kinds of questions, so anything you want to ask me is fine. Thank you for listening, and we'll see you next time.

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0: Jordan.
1: You're in the reflective water in the Himalayas. Surrounded by the stunning landscape, a moment of stillness occurred where all thoughts ceased. He discovered his lack of a head, replaced by a boundless void that encompassed everything. This insight led to a sense of peace and unity, as he no longer perceived a separation between himself and the world.

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0: That's right.
2: Our student radio. Pew, pew, pew. I hope it's your favorite radio, because it's a nice radio, and we're in it, and we're your favorite people, right? Who are we, might you be wondering? I am Belen, and today I'm not alone in the studio, thank God, because Marie is in front of me, and she's doing the techie things, and I'm very grateful for that. Welcome, Marie.
0: Thank you. That's correct. I'm behind a squeaky microphone, so I'm not daring to touch
2: squeaky,
0: it anymore.
2: Squeaky.
0: It was making screechy sounds. But yeah, we're doing a, it feels like it's midnight recording here.
2: Oh my God.
0: It is dark night out there. But we are keeping on going strong here.
2: I have the feeling that today, that we're recording on the 29th of November. Today is one of the darkest days that I've lived through this year. Like, it was so cloudy. So, like, it was barely light. There was barely any light out there. It was really, really, it was a challenge to get here. But here we are, because radio is life.
0: Yeah, it's just a basic November day in Sweden. Hey. Yo!
2: Anyway, the topic of today, what is it, might you be wondering? Well, we picked something that's kind of related to a recent status update in my life, me being Belen, in case you forgot. Turns out that single times have been suspending for the time being. However, the misery does not stop. I managed to lock in one person that wants to be with me, but this person happens to be from a very far, far away land, which is also known as New Zealand, and he is currently there after a short while of visiting his brother in Gothenburg, which is when we met. So what we're gonna talk about today is long distance relationships.
0: Yep.
2: Because I went from singledom

0: in-house expert on long-distance relationships, Marie. She's a communication expert. Please hire her. She's looking for a job. She has survived her own chapter of being stuck in a distance relationship some time ago. We will get down to the essence of what helps and what doesn't, according to us.
1: So yeah, whether you're yourself currently missing a partner that is, you know, far, far away, or also just a little less far away, but, you know, not there where you are, or you're just curious on how to support somebody who is stuck in a distance relationship, situationship whatsoever.
0: Wow, a distance situationship has to be so tough, man.
1: This one is for you. So stick around, you know, about 50 minutes mixed with music coming up for you. A little light into our brains, maybe.
0: Hopefully.
1: Yeah.
0: Let's go listen to a song. Mm-hmm. What song are we picking today?
1: We taking People Hatin' by the Red Clay Strays. Why not?
0: Enjoy.

0: Varje heltimme hör du studentnyheterna här på K103 med det senaste från studentvärlden och Göteborg. Ha koll med K103.
1: Hello and welcome back to the show about nothing. With me, Belen, and the lovely Marie, who's in front of me.
2: Hi.
1: Thank God, because she is going to be my coach tonight, because she is the expert that I brought in with me to discuss long-distance relationships, which is a new stage for me in my life. I have never done this before properly. I did this a little bit, but it was way, way different than now, I feel. So as we try to do in all of our shows with more or less efficacy and success, we're going to try and define why long-distance relationships are a challenge. We're just going to list a few things that suck. And this is going to be the next half an hour of the show. This is going to be like
2: just us
1: things
2: ranting
1: that suck about this. I think, like, for me, challenge number one is that I've known this person for just 2 months. Like, we shared 2 months. They were very intense. We saw each other quite often because we knew it was going to be over soon. But sometimes I can feel like this is so abstract, you know? Like we're building on a base that's not that sturdy because of time constraints, you know? So sometimes I find myself looking at myself, seeing what I'm doing, sort of like how I'm directing my life, putting this person in the equation and like sort of building a life around us and around the promise of us being together. And I'm like, what the fuck are you doing? Like, the probabilities of this working are very low. At the same time, I feel like it's the right thing to do. Like, I feel I should give this a chance, but like sometimes I will have like these moments where I'm sitting there and I'm like, what am I doing? But I don't know if you've ever felt like this yourself in your experience, Marie. How did you get past this?
2: I remember my distance relationship is basically over since at least 5 years now, but it lasted also for a couple of years. It wasn't quite as far of a distance as to the other side of the world. But in the end, it maybe doesn't matter too much because you're still not in the same place, which is like the essence of what is maybe challenging, right? Yeah. I felt that I thought a lot about like emotion versus logic in the beginning when I was maybe in this, you know, first weeks of being in the distant places again, where how do you decide what you go after? Like, I mean, there's so many logical reasons for not doing this because it's difficult, it's cost intense, etc. pp. Emotionally challenging, but then you're emotional about it and you think, oh, but like where there's, you know, a will, there's an opportunity, we can totally make this work. So I don't think there's a right or wrong in this. Like, as long as you have enough fuel on, you know, either logic reasoning or emotional reasoning to make it work. And it obviously, like, it can be quite sad if it's, I don't know, one person that's putting in more effort than the other, but then also there will be times when a person is putting in more effort and the other person is like more in the receiving end, and it also changes. So it's like a fluid thing that develops.
1: Yeah, I guess you have to also get used to the fluctuations. So far it's been going great despite the 12-hour difference. There are like two windows during the days, like when I wake up and he's about to go to bed, or when I go to bed and he's just woken up. So like
2: he lives in the future.
1: He lives in the future. Can you believe? I can't wait for like the 31st of December when I can like celebrate the new year at 12 a.m. and then again at 12 p.m. like, or the other way around, 12 p.m. first and then 12 a.m.
2: So what's that year gonna be like? You can ask then. Yeah.
1: It's like, how's the new year going?
2: It makes me remember how we talked about time traveling lasagna.
1: Yes. But yeah, I think the next very challenging thing is that I grew used to like getting a little cuddles a lot of the time. And now, like today, I've been like a tired kitty. I'm like, I'm so sleepy and I just don't want to do anything. And I'm like, oh, and I get cuddles. And it was just, I just, I happened to have found like a very cuddly person, and it was really nice. But then the cuddles have gone away, and there's like there's no substitution. Like he left like a t-shirt behind, so I'm just like very close to just putting the t-shirt around a pillow and just hug it. Just like
2: the drama.
1: Just like try and like, oh, I'm here now. But it also this also brings me into another issue that I think sucks a lot, which is like because he's very cuddly and he's like a physical person, that's like a way that he shows that he cares. And he also shows that he cares about us by like acts of service, you know, like he would do things, small things for me. He's not like that much of a talkative person. He's not like a words person per se. He talks a lot, but he's not like, I'm guessing like this is very normal for men in general, but like the emotions that he feels and the link to his throat and his vocal cords, it's like there's something there blocking it. So he's not like the way he will show that he cares and what he feels and so on is different. But now that we're like the only way we have communicating is via other words. There's no other way that we can like communicate anything. So I'm so at times I find this a little bit challenging that I would need like an extra like something else which I had when he was here, and now I feel like some days I'm like I find myself asking for it and then I feel very like naggy.
2: You know, can you imagine those crazy, I mean, dedicated, loyal as hell people that would have distance relationship like in a time before the internet that would write like letters.
1: Oh, wow.
2: And then, you know, long and like, you know, dream and wait for the next letter. And it would be like weeks in between them and you have no recall, you know, whatsoever. I could never. Wow.
1: Yeah. But it's just, I think this is a big challenge that for me, it's not that big because I'm like, obviously, yeah, I do have a podcast and I talk a lot. And this is how I express everything that I'm feeling, just by talking. But yeah, we're like trying to like change the way we communicate with one another. So that is not, it's not ideal. Like, because you get to know what the other person needs and how the other person expresses themselves in a context, and then the context gets wiped off. So then you have to relearn to read their expressions and like to not read into their expressions too much.
2: But I also feel from memory as well that like same as when you move in together with like roomies or with a partner, you kind of establish and build this like own type of communication like at home, you know, there's like a type of lingo that develops and small things and how you maybe, you know, talk about some stuff. And I feel this is something that you haven't yet experienced, obviously, because you were, you know, there was a lot of more cues you could read in the room also because you were in the same room. And now it's maybe something that's just like sort of under construction, but you also learn your ways and like it might take a little bit. But I felt that, you know, we would develop like some, we would have sort of like emojis you use a lot in chat, but they, you know, we would put them a different like context meaning for us. So then, you know, it's silly things like this, but like it still matters because it's the only thing you kind of have, right? So yeah, I was just thinking about that.
1: The other day he woke up in the middle of the night and he was like, "Hi, I hope you're having a nice day. Bye, I'm going back to bed." And I was like, "Cute." But yeah, no, I mean, again, it's only been a month since he's been away, so we're still like.
2: Sometimes it's also conflict, like when conflict arises in a discussion because you misunderstand each other, which is, you know, quite easy, especially when you maybe just calling, you're not video calling or something, then you need to postpone conflict because you have to go to bed or you have to start your day. So how to handle that, it's like another sort of dimension of like communication in a digital space. But at least, I mean, at least it's quite easy nowadays to do those like picture-based calls as well, right? So in times of FaceTime, it's much
1: easier. But it's like, it is a bit like complicated to like match our energy sometimes. I really feel it. I much prefer talking to him when he's about to go to bed because then he's like much, I mean, I should also mention like he has a little bit of an ADHD. So like in the morning, she's like, I'm doing things. And this is like, but this means that I'm listening to you. And I'm like, but you're like doing 10,000 things. And I don't feel like we're having a conversation. Because then I'm like on my way to bed. So I'm like chilling. I'm in the sofa. I'm like in another plane. And then he's like, bloo, bloo, bloo. And then when it's the other way around and he's chilling. And it like slows me down, which is like, not hard. And then I'm like, oh fuck, I'm late for everything. And then I just, you know, so yeah, it's hard to like,
2: I feel like I'm experiencing this even though we're living in the same apartment in the same time zone, because we just like, we have different body clocks, you know.
1: Yeah, no, I get that. If you want, do you want to like sync our body clocks by listening to a song?
2: Yeah,
1: let's do that.
2: I think we should. And I have decided that I will play Hard to Sleep by Swimming Paul and Bo Neptune.

0: distance, pouring up lines till we hear in colour. 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
1: You

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0: Every Tuesday at 8 p.m, jump onto the Blues Train for your weekly fix of blues music, only here on K103. Boom, boom, boom, boom.
1: But now, we are talking about long-distance relationships. And as you may or may not suspect, I don't know how awake you are right now, one of the main things about these relationships is logistics. There's a lot of managing logistics, like what, how to, where to, when to.
2: You need to be a project manager, basically.
1: You need to, like, yeah. I mean, I feel like life is a project and you're like, you've been put in charge and now you have to manage it. But yeah, no, it is a little bit complicated, you know, like we were getting into it in the last bit of the last block, where we were saying that planning conversations that may align or not align with everyday structure and the two people that are talking to each other, like maybe in very different times, like mind spaces, like one is starting their day and, you know, it's like trying to like map out all the things that you need to do, and the other one's just like finished with their day and like chilling, and so it's difficult to align energies. And I just think like it really affects quality time, because yeah, like when the day would end and then you'd be done with all the things that you had to do, then you'd like sit down in the sofa and like have a nice conversation, have a tea or watch a film together or whatever. Like that's something that I really appreciated from this new thing that I'm doing, which is having a boyfriend. Did you see that Vogue? Apparently now having a boyfriend is embarrassing, and there's an article that was released in Vogue
2: that caused
1: a lot of talk around it. And I was like, well, obviously it's embarrassing now that I have it, because I'm just like,
2: I think they're always generally a little bit embarrassing. I love you, Igor, but come on.
1: It's part of the charm. Yeah. But yeah, so quality time, like how to figure this out. Like I think we've been doing great. It's only been 1 month, so I don't know how it's going to fluctuate. But we normally manage to talk twice a day. But sometimes only once. Like this morning I was
2: like, twice a day, wow.
1: This morning I said to him, look, I don't feel like talking. I want to listen to my podcast. I'm sorry. And then it was
2: like,
1: leave
2: me alone.
1: No. I mean, no, but yes, like sometimes I just like I'm really not talkative, like I want to listen to something and like do my own thing, but then like at 9 a.m. when I was already at work, because I've been working before I came here, I was already like at 9 a.m. and I was like, I'm having regretty, I'm like, I'm cuddly, I should have talked to him, silly sausage. Do you know what I mean? But yeah, I mean, but those logistics are like, okay, like you can figure it out. You can like communicate. Communication, very important. But I think something that I'm really bad at is uncertainty. Like, I wish we had like a more specific plan as to how everything is going to go. Mm. Like, I wish there were like some tickets booked, or some so that I could like really prepare towards that end. But right now, because of like, you know, bureaucracy, visas, money.
2: Yeah, that's also a thing, because like my relationship back then was with a person that was not originally from the EU, but like at least already had attained you know, citizenship. So then it was very easy to cross borders, at least within like the frame where we did. But like that's another sort of challenge that comes on top, that you have a limited amount of time that you are allowed to legally see each other in one or the other country right now until you figure out like other solutions. So yeah, it ain't easy.
1: Yeah, because I was recently just reading a story. I think I read it on BuzzFeed and I got to it through Facebook. So sometimes
2: I do
1: be behaving like a proper boomer sometimes. And it was a San Diego and Paris kind of relationship. Uh-huh. But they were like, yeah, we managed to like see each other once a month at least. And I was just like sitting there reading this and thinking, bitch, Nobody's talking about like how much money you're making. If you're paying tickets, like plane tickets to go to California from Paris, you know, once a month, I was like, Jesus Christ.
2: Maybe also on the priorities, you know, like if you, maybe you don't put money on anything else then but this. So yeah, I don't know, but like definitely finances and like how costly it is, even in like smaller distances. Like even if there was a time then when we had improved from going between Sweden and Germany to going between Sweden and another Swedish, you know, place. But the night train is pricey.
1: Yeah.
2: And it wasn't much more, like, it wasn't really saving us money compared to the flights, which is, like, a problem we generally, you know, might want to address world. That, like, it should be cheaper to, you know, travel with the climate-friendly options. Anyways, we had this deal because we both were also students at the time, not, you know, having any full-time jobs. So we both had to work like part-time to finance those things, that it was a bit like we had after a while found a rhythm that like the person that had more money would like put down more money on the tickets, even, you know, maybe for the other person. And we would kind of try to share the costs, but like still very like stressy because you want to see each other more but you can't afford it, so it's also annoying.
1: Yeah, for me, I think a ticket maybe both ways would be around 800 euros, you know.
2: Yeah.
1: And I can tell you now it's very difficult for me to put 800 euros aside to in order to do this. And also, like, I would be traveling 12 hours into the future, so like I cannot just go there for a week, chill, come back. I would need to like carve out like a month, 3 weeks out of like my work and
2: so
1: my life here.
2: So what we need is like a good paying job that allows you to work remote. That anybody, you know, having this out there, haul it out.
1: So it's like, just for me. Like
2: public health specialist.
1: Yeah. And that leads to another point, which is like, who's moving where and who's visiting who and all that stuff. Because the way our relationship has been developing is that he's going to come to Europe because that's what he wanted to do before we met. But then, because we don't know what the time is going to be and yada, yada, yada. So sometimes there's that like question in the air, like, why don't you, because I'm looking for jobs, right?
2: Yeah.
1: The question is like, why don't you look for jobs in New Zealand if you want a job anyway and it's well paid and they need epidemiologists and public health specialists and yada, yada, yada. And I find that a little bit difficult, to be honest, because I don't know if you know this, but New Zealand is the farthest away you can get from Spain. Like, they're literally on opposite sides of the world, meaning that I would be moving as far away as possible from my family, my roots, everything I know.
2: After kind of successfully having integrated, you know,
1: here in Sweden,
2: which,
1: as you all know, it's not easy. And but also, it's just like, I sit with myself and like my ideals and what I consider good, bad. I mean, not good and bad, but like how I want to live my life and like, my moral compass, basically. And it's just like, oh, I've been moving there for you because New Zealand was never like, I didn't think about moving there. I'm very like, I love Europe and I love staying in Europe forever. Like, I'm very like a Europe apologist. Some people say, well, a war is going to break out and then you're going to
2: have it good here.
1: And then you're going to want to escape. But I'm like, I'm staying in Europe. I like it. It's old. There are cute buildings. And you can do so many things here and visit so many places. You have all the climates. No, I like it here. I find like that's a big conflict for me and who I am as a person. I don't really want to be moving anywhere for one person. It's like completely like, and the life I've built here, that's very stable.
2: Yeah.
1: For because it would be like, yeah, job, career experience, yada, yada. I mean, I am a little bit open to it, but it's like plan set.
2: For me. I think one big difference is that you're 10 years older than when I sort of started my thingy-majingy distance relationship. And, you know, in your 20s, you're generally, I mean, I think in a way you're always figuring out who you are and who to become, but definitely a bit more. maybe in the early 20s, and that's when I moved to Sweden. Actually, in my mid 20s, like we met when I was 22, but I moved to Sweden 3 years later. And I had the same. I was like, I'm not going to move somewhere for a guy.
1: Yeah.
2: So I had to find myself another reason, which in my case was like, okay, I'm going to study there. So if it goes south with the guy, I can hold on to my studies. And I think that saved me also in that relationship situation, because I had my own project. I was not just, you know, here clinging to the guy. And it kind of gave me the independence and so on that I maybe needed. But yeah, it like you only start over so and so many times, I feel, in your life. And that's definitely like a big question in your situation. And also, like, how long do you want to establish a base and like continue dating before you even pop those big questions? That's exactly. Like another big thing.
1: Yeah, I think that also goes with the logistics or emotion versus logic kind of thing, because you're like, it's, I've known him for a very short amount of time. Like, do I want to like...
2: But then again, sometimes, you know, just take a random wild shot and like it works out. There's a German word that's I don't know, it's like castle in the air. It's like this dreamy concept of, you know, you can build something on a non-solid foundation, and sometimes it's gonna like crumble and collapse, but like sometimes it's just gonna all fall into place and it's fine.
1: Yeah,
2: and like you will never know. But like, do you ever actually know what's gonna happen next in life? You don't. So
1: no.
2: Maybe and we're I gonna mean, be run over by a car when we leave the studio. I hope
1: great,
2: not.
1: Great, amazing stuff. Many of my problems would just get solved if that happened, though.
2: A bit of the November gloom is lingering. I apologize.
1: I'm not very attached to my life, to be honest. I'm at a point in my life when I'm like, whatever, you know, I had so many plans and none of them worked out. So it's a bit like whatever. But I've also like, when I told my cousin about this relationship, she like, we were video calling. She looked at me. She pointed at me with her finger. And she went like, don't you dare moving to New Zealand.
2: Yeah, I would also have something against that. But that, in the end, it's you that decides. So.
1: Frida was also like, no, don't move to New Zealand. Like, my friends in Spain, don't you move to New Zealand now.
2: So temporarily, like, I would allow this. But like, yeah, you know, the long-term goal should be returning to Europe.
1: Yeah, I
2: if
1: mean...
2: even leaving.
1: If anything, like 1 year, maybe two. Well, that's it.
2: Yeah.
1: Just to like puff up my CV. But
2: my God, I see a bunch of like follow up series coming up to this episode about like, you know, what, like, you know, the matured distance relationship, you know, because I remember that Igor I was more, you know, the devastated, desperate, emotional girly, and he was the one that was always like, but imagine in like 5 years in the future, how cool will that story be that we can tell the others? And I was always like, oh my God, but I don't even know if we make it to these 5 years. And now here I am, it's almost 10 years later, and I don't think I give us a lot of credit for this, but like it has turned into a pretty cool story, and nobody could have ever known, because it was very much based on two naive individuals that decided that this random thing we will make work. And I hadn't really spent time with him in the place where we met for much longer than you did now with your partner. So yeah, I don't know,
1: sometimes
2: it's just, you know,
1: sometimes you get like a good vibe, like you bet on it, and then
2: open-mindedly running towards a very random option.
1: Yeah, but it's just like, I feel like what makes it work is that two people are on the same page, and that sounds like I'm betting on it, but he's also betting on the same thing. We're like, we have our chips on the same number on the table, you know, and that feels really good. And it feels like I really, like, the other day, because in my head I have a timeline that may happen or not, but like, if everything's still going great and I finally find a job and all those things fall into place, I want to go visit next December, because I really want to do Christmas in a bikini. Like, this is like, this is actually something I've always wanted to do. So this is like the perfect excuse for that. And sometimes I'm like at work and like prepping something like in the bleak midwinter, and I'm just like imagining myself just walking around the beach in a dress, at the same time in a year, and I'm like, yeah, let's go. Like, I really have to make this work because I really want that. So if anything, that vision will take me through the long months with no cuddles. But anyway, well, do you know what I'm going to have during those months? Music.
2: Oh my God. I was like, you know, she should have seen me. I'm like hovering over the, we need to play a song. We need, and she's like coming with that transition. I'm going to play for you Over the Moon by Toby, Genevieve Artardi, and Real Bad Man. Enjoy.

feel like an amateur. Long way from taking a pint, I had to handle it. Them days when I was panicking, mind on a movie, stood still as a mannequin. Thief came through with a mask, Richard Hamilton. I needed money, the power, I needed everything. So just so went broke, now you gambling. The highs of fame, but the pain isn't vanishing. Leave a scale on my flesh, I do the balancing. Peace of mind, I deserve, you understanding it?

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1: And this is the show about nothing. Last segment, talking about distance relationships, the challenges, how to overcome them. And now we have come to the spicy bit. In the studio, we have Belén and Marie, and yes, we will figure out the question, what to do about the sexy times.
2: Yeah, that's a very big question. And because we are, if anything, we are educated girlies and we have studied.
1: That
2: so
1: we are, yes.
2: Sometimes we need to make use of this.
1: Mm-hmm.
2: And turns out that Marie has a friend who she studied with, who is also a communication expert.
1: Yeah.
2: Please ring in the actual experts to talk about things in your podcasts. Don't give voice to bigots. And turns out that her name is Linnea Nordqvist, also known as Lin. And her thesis is called, master thesis, it's called Send Nudes, Media Preference Choices for Cybersex Engagement in Long-Distance Romantic Relationships. And we were like, oh my God, an expert's input. It's perfect
1: for this show. To be really fair, we also need to credit her co-author, Anastasia Exner, who was, you know, writing that together with Lin. But yeah, they graduated with me 5 years ago. And here we go, 5 years later, digging out a thesis. So don't think nobody's ever going to read your thesis. Sometimes it even makes it into the radio.
2: You know, I listen to a podcast. It's a philosophy podcast in Spanish. So like, yeah, but they're always saying, please send us your PhD thesis, your master thesis. We really want to read them because most of the times, like, the takes are really interesting and they can, like, help us, like, open our minds, you know? Mm-hmm. So, yeah, I don't know. Maybe we should make master thesis great again. I don't know. Anyway, they studied in their thesis what form people preferred for, like, having sex online. And they came out with that the most popular one was sexting and exchanging nudes over instant messaging apps that are not part of big social media platforms. So I'm guessing like Telegram or Signal. These ones are like super, like the ones you use to get drugs. Are the same ones. Like this message will destroy itself in 5 seconds. So this means that people tend to choose asynchronous channels with limited immediate feedback and fewer social cues rather than reach real-time options like video calls.
1: Yeah.
2: Dude, but like nobody talks about this. And I think the main reason why people don't want to have like video sex or whatever is that there's a small window to the like... You know, it was very popular in the pandemic when people were like, I'm in a Zoom call and I'm only looking at myself.
1: It's still happening to me every single time. I try to minimize it to the smallest size possible.
2: Yeah.
1: Because I do probably have a little bit of a, how is it called, when you're like a narcissist?
2: Yeah.
1: Yeah. Staring at myself.
2: Yeah, but I do that too. I'm like, me cute. But when you're like... Say you're like having sex and like you're touching yourself in front of the camera and the other person is touching themselves in front of the camera. Maybe you're turned off by seeing someone else, but then your eyes will meet yourself reaching ecstasy. And I'm sorry, this is like not for me. I never ever under any circumstance want to see myself having sex.
1: Yeah. And I also I'm just a millennial. I also grew up with this whole thing, you know, the internet. Mm-hmm. It wasn't new, but it was still like this dangerous space that at least my parents would always be like, be careful. And Germans especially, they have, you know, we have profiles with fake names. We do not reveal our real personality online. And the like even sort of sending nudes, I have done it, but like it, you know, I was always scared. What if the person that I sent them to isn't gonna, you know, handle them with care? What if they will be leaked somewhere? What if, you know, it's just like one gets away
2: and then
1: they
2: will
1: like destroy your whole, you know, future when you're famous. I don't think I will ever be famous, but you know, you never know. So it was
2: maybe
1: like
2: your children's famous future.
1: Yeah.
2: Yeah. I don't know.
1: At least I looked hot then on the pictures.
2: You know, definitely a narcissist.
1: But yeah, there's a lot of fear or like worries, fear, connected to doing this. And I remember saying every time when I would send them, and it was very seldomly, that I would be like, oh, but you know, make sure to like keep them somewhere safe on your phone. Yeah. So,
2: yeah, exactly. Yeah. No, I think I sent like a picture of my boobs once and my face was in it when I was really young, like I must have been 16 or so. And I got ghosted.
1: Oh no.
2: Like someone saw the girls and was like, bye. I don't know what happened to that picture. I'm like, honestly, sometimes I would like to go to the person and ask them, but like I've not seen them in like 20 years. No, that's too, like 15. Maybe 13. I don't know. Maths is not my strong suit. But anyway, their findings were interesting, actually, because there are some theories in communication, which are called media richness theory and media synchronicity theory, that predict that people should prefer richer and more synchronous. Why does it keep on using synchronous? What does that mean?
1: I studied that whole course. I think it's just that you know, an immediate reaction channel. So that you're basically live at the same time.
2: Yeah, like, that you're reacting at the same time.
1: And that whatever is sent is like perceived basically milliseconds later.
2: Just, it's synchronized.
1: So there's a direct response.
2: I see.
1: And there's less sort of maybe, how do you call it? Less privacy in a way, you know, because you immediately
2: open
1: for judgment.
2: Yeah, you don't have time to like think about your answer or to, All right, so people should prefer richer and more synchronous channels for intimate personal communication. But when it has to do with sexual communication in long-distance relationships, perceived privacy, control, flexibility, and perhaps the ability to curate one's image can matter more than real-time face-to-face style interaction. Actually, apparently, people like really stage their nudes nowadays. Like, people really take this seriously. I'm guessing, like, now, because this was done 5 years ago, but I'm guessing the rise of OnlyFans and that type of stuff has really, like, changed how we look at nudes these days.
1: Probably.
2: Yeah. It's also, I just think,
1: I saw a little kid on the tram the other day that was really, like,
2: sending nudes?
1: No, but, like, maybe this was a boy that was, I would really say little, like 9, 10, hard to guess this age, but he was scrolling and he wasn't scrolling nudes, but he was, you know, on TikTok, and there was a bunch of, you know, like the quick, like thumb up, scrolling everything. There was like women in, you know, sparkly bikinis and dancers and like whatever. And I was just thinking, that's fine. That's content, you know, that will maybe come by my scrolling sometimes, but this was a kid and he was in an age where he definitely shouldn't be mass consuming pictures like that, even if it was not naked people. And I was just thinking, I'm happy I grew up in a different time. But yeah, sorry, I cut
2: but,
1: you.
2: Yeah, no, but I'm also thinking, yeah, because I think they should be also taken into account that the sending of nudes tends to be from girls.
1: Two guys.
2: Like, it's more like, and it has to do with,
1: unless it's an unwanted dick pic, that's
2: exactly
1: being sent by
2: it's
1: guy.
2: Either
1: yeah.
2: If it's consensual, it's going in that direction. If it's, if we don't take consent into account, then it gets different. But I'm thinking, yeah, it's about how we consume women's bodies and yeah, so it's a very like, it's a deeper conversation, and you really don't want to be thinking about how female bodies are consumed by media and by your average person on the street when you're trying to have sexy times with your boy. It's fucking
1: or girl
2: or girl or your person.
1: Yeah.
2: You know what I mean? So I don't know, but like, it's also talking about uncertainty. Like, I really don't know when I'm gonna get vitamin D again, and it is. It is not easy to go. But then again, I was saying this the other day to a friend of Marie's that it's really like I've been single for a long while. This is also like being single at, in many aspects when you're in a long distance relationship. But now I have someone that I can call, I can complain to, and they call me pretty and they call me smart, and they're always like on my side, doesn't matter what I do, and it feels nice. It's like a cheerleader or a therapist or I don't know, a person that I can like constantly
1: share
2: annoy.
1: The highs and lows with.
2: Exactly, someone for who I am a priority all the time. And that feels, honestly, that feels nice. Maybe we should change the world and maybe we should like reorganize our priorities. I really do think that's something that we should totally do. But in the meantime, it does feel nice.
1: Yeah. And I also, honestly, I think you can learn a lot of skills. I mean, it's like, you know, looking for scraps here, but you can learn a lot of skills also going through a distance relationship. I think you get to know yourself better in many ways. Mm-hmm. You have to make the effort to communicate because it's the only way you can interact. So it forces you also to sort of to voice and to, you know, put into words things that are on your mind. So it's not only bad, but of course it is challenging, especially when it's long stretches of not seeing each other. So I wholeheartedly wish you both the very best, and I will be the close distance friend that is cheering on the sideline.
2: Yay!
1: So yeah.
2: Thank you.
1: Do I have a tip for the listeners?
2: I have a tip for the listeners. But first, we need to say thank you to the people that are listening. Remember that you can contact us with comments, suggestions, and praise. And that we mostly hang out at Instagram because we're millennial girlies. So follow us at showaboutnothing_K103. And for the tip of the day, I just want to say to you people out there, if you're based in a European country, make sure that you get a partner that can travel freely within Schengen, babes. It's very useful. You don't think it matters that much. You think, I'm not going to be a racist bitch. But it actually does help. So yeah. Thank you for being there. Hope you have a lovely rest of the weekend. And I don't know, come back for our next episode, which will be at some point.
1: Yeah.
2: In the future.
1: Yep. Let's send you off with a last song, Sleep in a Hoodie by Ayla. Bye.
2: Bye.

0: Good evening, ladies and gentlemen. Welcome to Ordinary Snobservations. This week, we are visiting the world of fine art, specifically performance art, where we'll have a little run through of kind of the most famous ones that we found out. What's been going on with them and why people do it, maybe? What's the outcome of these performances?
1: Yeah, look, man, do you spend a lot of time in the world of high art?
0: I do not, mate. Do you?
1: No, not particularly myself. It's a bit foreign to me.
0: Luckily, our audience do. they're cultured people.
1: Yeah, they're a cultured bunch.
0: Yeah. First up, before we get into the old performance art collection that we've been looking at, I have to apologize for the 3 weeks of absence.
1: Oof.
0: I was in the UK visiting my family and then had a nice operation on my tooth and unfortunately couldn't talk.
1: How'd that go, mate?
0: It was actually quite dramatic. they really ripped that tooth out of there with a crowbar kind of thing. Not nice.
1: Good fun there.
0: Yeah, willing to share pictures to any of the Ordinary Observations fans via our Instagram, if that was a thing. I hope it's not.
1: Does it feel better, mate?
0: Yeah, it actually does. Yeah. That's the cool part.
1: You feel like you can talk now?
0: Yeah. That was a misery, man.
1: Yeah. What other punishing admin we got?
0: Updates on Hawk Tour.
1: I
0: thought this had died.
1: Yeah, no.
0: Apparently not.
1: I thought so too, but you remember Afro Man?
0: Oh, we've discussed him in fine lengths on bad onstage behavior.
1: Yeah, we did. We talked about Afro Man a while back now. That's all by the by, but he released a song recently sampling the Hawk Tour thing, which is ironically the most we've heard from her for like 3 months now.
0: Yeah. Nothing out of that space.
1: So hopefully this will be the last Hawk Tour update. Yeah.
0: We're going to have to find another like niche interest to bring the audience up to date
1: another
0: on.
1: Another 15-minute viral star that then tries to bring out a cryptocurrency.
0: Maybe the Costco guys are next.
1: Costco guys.
0: Boom coin.
1: Before we get into it, I think it's worth saying, like, do we even know what performance art really is? How would you describe performance art?
0: Performance art is an artwork or art exhibition created through actions executed by the artist or other participants. It may be witnessed live or through documentation, spontaneously developed or written, and is traditionally presented to a public in a fine art context in an interdisciplinary mode. Had to get the definition up there, mate, because it's kind of hard to understand what it is as a whole.
1: Yeah, I mean, like we said before, neither of us are into the fine art sort of world. So when we're just defining it off the top of our heads.
0: But not well versed on.
1: No, I think it makes sense that you found the definition online there, mate.
0: But I think it gets a bad rap.
1: I think so too.
0: I think like modern art in general and performance art as like a collective gets a bad rap.
1: Oh,
0: because
1: yeah.
0: I think the thing is with a lot of these, it's like, yeah, okay, you could think, oh, why the hell did they do that? But they're the first person to think of doing that.
1: Sure.
0: That's what the impressive thing is.
1: I'm glad you bring us to this point, because that's what I don't want this show to be, is just making fun of, artists doing goofy thing, because why would they do that?
0: Yeah. You know?
1: There's so many punishing motherfuckers out there you can go listen to.
0: Yeah, we don't want that.
1: Oh, modern art, rah, rah, rah, rah. Oh, what's all this then? Oh.
0: We're here for the culture, mate.
1: Yeah, we're here for the culture, exactly. Yeah.
0: We're looking at like some

0: Du lyssnar på K103.
1: And du lyssnar på Ordinary Observations. Nej! On K103. Woo! With Jack and Mark. This week we're discussing performance art.
2: First up, we are talking about a gentleman by the name of Teching Shea,
1: mm-hmm.
2: spelt T-E-H-C-H-I-N-G, Shea, spelt H-S-I-E-H. And the works of Teching Shea is sort of what led me into the world of performance art in the first place. I remember, you know, coming across...
1: Grasp the interest there. Yeah,
2: yeah, exactly. Coming across something on Reddit about what he was doing or something along these lines, you know? Bit of background for you. He grew up in a rural village in southern Taiwan, one of 15 children.
1: Jesus.
2: Yeah, dropped out of high school, wanted to focus on paintings and art, stuff like that. Had to do 3 years of mandatory military service, standard Taiwanese thing to do. And he was able to paint. He was able to paint a bit during this time, you know? But, yeah. Yeah.
1: On the side, yeah.
2: Yeah, yeah. His first notable performance artwork, and when I say notable, this is what Wikipedia defines his first notable artwork to be, was performed in 1973, entitled Jump Piece, in which he documented himself jumping from a second-story window and breaking both his ankles on the concrete below.
1: Oh yeah.
2: A little auto defenestration for you. obviously, we've talked about that on the show before, so if you're interested in hearing Mark and I talk for a full 57 minutes about people throwing themselves or other people outside of windows.
1: We've covered that.
2: Yep. Look up at our ordinary observation universe is really filling in. We're getting we're getting self-referential.
1: Spiderweb is building.
2: Yeah. Anyway, so Teching Shea, after his military service, at the age of 24, he was finished. He took a job working on a cargo ship, you see, destined for the US of A.
1: Mm-hmm.
2: Now, he jumped ship immediately. He got to like somewhere near Philadelphia in the Delaware River, if I'm not mistaken.
1: Yeah.
2: And just jumped and swam to shore. I was like, fuck that. I didn't actually want that job. So he jumped, made his way to shore, and eventually made his way to New York City, where he would be working shitty kitchen jobs and cleaning jobs, stuff like that, for 3 or 4 years, if I'm not mistaken. So he was an illegal migrant. Presumably didn't speak much English at that time either, that kind of thing. But let's get into some more

0: performance artist up, if you don't mind. Ted Chingshe is most famous for his five-year-long durational artwork pieces, beginning in 1978 with Cage Piece, which is pretty much what it sounds like, Cage Piece. He constructed a small wooden cage in his studio.
1: Yeah.
0: And locked himself in it for a year. It contained a single small bed, a sink with some running water, a light, and a bucket for him to use as a toilet.
1: Oof.
0: Now, a friend would come by each day to bring him food and empty his bucket.
1: Just sort him out.
0: Yep. The friend would also take a portrait picture of Tenching.
1: Okay.
0: Yeah. So
1: that was on the daily.
0: Yeah, exactly. Yeah. So he shaved his head to start off with, and then every day his mate would come along, bring him some food, take his bucket of piss and shit away, take a snap. And that was his like daily interaction, right?
1: Yeah. Side note, we always end up talking about buckets of shit.
0: Yeah, somehow it does often come back to this, doesn't it? Yeah. Now, he had a lawyer notarize, is the word I've come across, notarize the whole thing to assure that, he never left the cage during the year. So the lawyer had somehow taped his signature across the locks and stuff. Mm-hmm. And so that he knew that if it was broken, he would not be able to recognize his own signature. That, that kind of thing. Now, like you say, we do often end up discussing bowel movements of various different people in various situations. If I locked myself in a small room for a year, you reckon you could help me out like that?
1: Yeah, I reckon I'd do it.
0: You reckon you'd do it like
1: contractually, just yeah.
0: So that we could achieve some sort of incredible groundbreaking performance art piece.
1: Yeah, yeah. Just the 5 PM to 6 PM shift every day.
0: So he didn't allow himself to talk, read, write, listen to radio or watch TV at all.
1: Oh man.
0: So besides from his friend, the one doing the food delivery and the poop removery, the only other time he would see people is when the quote-unquote exhibit would be open to the public for viewing one, maybe 2 days a month. So people would come in, like there's like a 6-hour window they could come in and just like look at him in his cage.
1: Wow. And so think, he's like, deprived of every kind of stimulation.
0: He literally raw dogged a year.
1: Mad.
0: Yeah.
1: I can't do that for an hour.
0: No, exactly. My brain is fucked on serotonin.
1: I'm fried.
0: Yeah. So I mean, this was like I said, 1978. Back in the good days,
1: I could do with some cage treatments.
0: Yeah, I mean, people could, their attention span was a little bit longer than it is now.
1: Yeah.
0: But you get the idea. There'd still be, I imagine it'd still be pretty tough, mate.
1: Yeah.
0: See, after about 6 months after finishing Cage Piece, it was time for Ten Ching Shea to start his next 1 year piece. This one was called Time Clock Piece. For one continuous year, Ten Ching Shea punched a time card into a time clock every hour on the hour. Again, he started with a shaved head. Every time he punched the time clock, he would also take a picture. And after this, he compiled all pictures into like a 6-minute time lapse picture video thing. So you can see him like age in sped up.
1: But okay, poor sleep rhythm, mate.
0: Yeah, let's think about this for a second. He had to punch a time clock every hour on the hour, which means that at no point for a whole year did he sleep for more than
1: 59 minutes.
0: Yeah, exactly.
1: Like, of continuous sleep.
0: Yeah. If that was happening in a prison, that would be against the Geneva Convention.
1: Yeah, yeah.
0: That would be like a war crime.
1: This mega, like, sleep deprivation.
0: Yeah, that's like torture.
1: Mm.
0: And
1: to himself.
0: Yeah, he was doing that to himself. All in the name of art, boss.
1: Mm.
0: So there you go. 6 months later came Outdoor Piece. Shea intentionally forbid himself from entering any type of building or shelter for one whole year. No cars, trains, planes, boats, even a tent. Anything else that might provide any form of shelter was off limits.
1: It was also presumably in New York, right?
0: Yeah, it was in New York City.
1: So he's just living outside, like rough?
0: Yeah. So he had a sleeping bag and a backpack.
1: Wow, man.
0: But I mean, I don't know what kind of sleeping bag he had in those days, but you know how cold it gets over like the wintertime in New York City? I actually did look it up. The coldest it got that winter was negative 18 degrees.
1: Oh, poor bloke.
0: A mere sleeping bag is not going to keep you warm in that shit.
1: No.
0: So that would have been a pretty rough year for him. Unfortunately, his project was kind of broken by one instance when he was arrested for using nunchucks in self-defense.
1: I guess he got attacked or something.
0: Yeah, exactly. Say like during some sort of street altercation.
1: Mm.
0: Don't know any further.
1: Oh, fuck. Then he's taken to the prison, right?
0: Yeah, he got...
1: Or like detained.
0: Yeah, he was held in a police station for a total of 15 hours.
1: Oh.
0: Before being released and allowed to continue his suffering outside. So, I mean, I don't know what else to make of that. Apparently that one sort of fucked him up a bit. Or like he never talked about it much afterwards.
1: Well, that sounds horrible. Because even with the cage piece, it's still some... You still feel like the protection you have. You're going to stay there. It'll be all right.
0: I think I would panic so fast.
1: Yeah, but I mean, like, but he has to find a place to sleep every night. And he can't even go to a supermarket.
0: Yeah.
1: Like,
0: no, yeah, he has to scrounge around outside for food and shit. Mm. But, like, surely after you find... Surely you find a handful of, like, relatively safe places. I don't know, you know, do you define being underneath the bridge as being inside? Yeah,
1: but it's still outside, isn't it?
0: Yeah, I would still consider it sleeping pretty rough, but I don't know. Like, yeah. Obviously, he must have passed underneath bridges.
1: But he can't go into a toilet.
0: No. To be fair, that's probably the least of my concerns.
1: Yeah, but it's just, like, no comfort of any kind.
0: No, absolutely not, yeah. So that's an interesting one. Let's take a break here for a minute, mate, and then we'll come back with a few more interesting pieces from Ten Sheng Shang.
1: Yeah, sure. This is Goat and MC Yella, Nimu Ready. Yella, baby.

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1: Woo! You're listening to Ordinary Observations discussing performance art. We've been talking about the works of Teaching Shea. Mark, what have you got next for us?
2: Yeah, so we were just discussing there which of these we reckon would be the worst.
1: Yeah.
2: Out of cage piece, outdoor piece, or...
1: time clock piece?
2: Time clock, yeah. I don't know. It's hard. It's hard to say which one is categorically worse. I think time clock is quite bad.
1: Yeah, the lack of sleep would mess you up.
2: Yeah, well, you just have to sleep in increments.
1: Yeah.
2: Like shift work sleep.
1: To get up every hour on the hour.
2: And to actually be able to commit to it. But the guy is obviously like massively committed to what he does.
1: Yeah, obviously.
2: Yeah.
1: Okay, what's next then?
2: Next up is his fourth one-year piece, which began in 1983, which was named Rope Piece. He and fellow American performance artist Linda Montano spent an entire year tied together with an 8-foot or 2.4-meter long rope.
1: Mm-hmm.
2: They were not allowed to touch each other at any point during this year.
1: Okay.
2: Together, tied together.
1: Okay.
2: It doesn't quite sound as bad as like cage piece, but I think it would just get really irritating very quickly. You have to know that person well.
1: Yeah.
2: Again, the toilet scenario.
1: That would be awkward.
2: Tough. 2.4 meters, not long.
1: Like you say, they weren't allowed to touch each other.
2: Mm.
1: I don't know what the intimacy of each individual was.
2: How well they knew each other.
1: Like what was going on there.
2: Yeah.
1: Or like if they had, I guess they just didn't have other partners because who would agree to that?
2: Who would sign up for that deal?
1: Yeah.
2: Don't worry, I'm just going to be tied to them.
1: If the love of your life came to you and said, yeah, I'm actually a performance artist, I'm going to tie myself to another person for a year.
2: Well, it'd take a lot of convincing.
1: Yeah.
2: Yeah, so that was a rope piece. And his fifth and final one-year piece was called No Art Piece. For an entire year, he unaffiliated himself entirely with the world of art. He did not make any art, talk about art, view art, or read about it.
1: You see, mate, I could do this one.
2: Yeah, probably have.
1: Obviously, of all the five, this one's the least physically demanding.
2: Yeah, but I think, to be honest, not reading about or like talking about it is hard.
1: Yeah.
2: I think not talking about any art-based thing. You know, we're going to talk about a few like more modern examples, but that would always just pop up. This guy popped up for you.
1: Yeah.
2: In whatever like timeline you're looking at, he popped up and you're like, oh, that's interesting. You know?
1: Whatever Instagram reels I'm blasting my eyeballs with.
2: Yeah, exactly. So I think to not be able to view it is hard.
1: Yeah, obviously.
2: Like talk about it, yeah, fair enough. But
1: obviously he's a different kind of character when, if he's so determined and so passionate about art to do all these horrible things to himself for years on end,
2: yeah,
1: then getting to a point where you're not allowed to engage in art in any way must be a real challenge.
2: I think also, like, everybody knows him as the guy who has now, up to this point, done four different pieces that are all a year long.
1: Yeah.
2: That are massive body and mind, like, experiment and exhaustion.
1: To be fair, I don't think he got very famous from any of this shit.
2: Sadly.
1: At least, like, not at the time. Like, I mean, this was, okay, late 70s.
2: Yeah. I mean, I don't know if this guy had many friends or not, but everybody in his circle would be, like, artists.
1: Yeah, probably.
2: So not being able to talk about it is going to be rough.
1: Probably have to just isolate
2: himself.
1: Oh,
2: I've got a new gallery opening on Sunday. Can't
1: go, bro.
2: Do not talk to
1: me. I'm performing right now.
2: Yeah, stay away.
1: Yeah, you're ruining my
2: performance. Close your mouth. Right. Following all of these year-long pieces, he also began his 13-year plan. On the 31st of December 1986 to the 31st of December 1999, he claimed he would create art but never show it publicly. On January 1st of 2000, he issued his concluding report, which was simply some letters cut out of a magazine and taped to a piece of paper. It read, I kept myself alive.
1: I passed December 31st. Yeah,
2: I made it into like the new millennium. Yeah.
1: So, I mean, he spent 13 years making art. I mean, do we believe him?
2: Maybe he just wanted a break, man.
1: I mean,
2: maybe he just wanted to get back to a normal sleep rhythm.
1: Yeah, to be fair.
2: Go into supermarkets.
1: Took him 13 years to catch up on all that shit. But yeah, so what, he created art for 13 years, supposedly.
2: In secret.
1: In secret, never shared it.
2: Yeah.
1: And then...
2: when the big report came out, it was just not...
1: it was just, I did it.
2: Could have done it the morning of, you know?
1: Yeah. So I mean, I guess you'll never know. But maybe that's why, again, you and I are not fancy art people.
2: Yeah, to be honest, this is all over our heads.
1: Again, there might be somebody listening right now that's like, they had their breath taken away.
2: Yeah,
1: Like, what a beautiful piece.
2: Yeah, indeed.
1: Mm.
2: And we're not going to judge them.
1: No. We're, I mean, we'd love to hear from you.
2: Sadly, he passed away on December.
1: Didn't he? Fucking, he's alive.
2: Huh?
1: Yeah, he's still alive.
2: Ah, you know, no, sorry. This piece concluded in December. Yeah. 31st, 1999.
1: Yeah, he's still alive. He's like 78 or something.
2: Yeah, yeah. Is he doing anything?
1: No. So like when he finished the 13-year plan,
2: that's it.
1: He hasn't done anything since then. Okay, so his old pieces have been shown in art galleries and stuff in museums.
2: Yeah.
1: But he's not actively created anything in the last 25 years.
2: Yeah. That's Taishin Shi.
1: Which to be fair, neither would I if I had wasted 5 years of my life.
2: Well, not wasted.
1: Okay, sorry.
2: In his eyes.
1: Okay, sorry.
2: If
1: wasted,
2: I committed 5 years of your life to that.
1: Thank you, Mark. Thank you. If I had used 5 years of my life to demonstrate a human's relationship with time, mm-hmm. I think I would want to use the rest of the time I had to demonstrate a human's relationship with joy, perhaps.
2: Yeah, possibly. It's a reclusion.
1: Yeah. Now, so anyway, moving along to an American by the name of Chris Burden. In 1971, he was, I guess, in the last year of his master's in fine arts.
2: Mm-hmm.
1: And so he needed a thesis piece, right?
2: Mm-hmm.
1: Now, what would you do if you're...
2: Probably just...
1: You know, like, if you're a master in fine arts...
2: Make a big mural or something.
1: Yeah, yeah. No, something nice, something, you know, arty, I suppose. Yeah. That's not Chris Burden's sort of style, mate. He locked himself in a locker for 5 days.
2: Fair?
1: Yeah. He called it 5 day locker piece. Dimensions 2 by 2 by 3 feet.
2: As long as piece is on the end.
1: Yeah. I mean, that's
2: in the money.
1: Well, that's what you have to. Yeah, that's what you have to call it. Like, think about, you know, your standard American high school bully in a movie, like locking the nerdy kid in a locker, right?
2: Yeah, yeah.
1: And they're usually able to stand. Like, it's skinny, but they can stand. This one's not like that. It's like when you go to the gym and there's at Nordic Wellness, say, and there's like 3 by 3.
2: Yeah, it's for hanging a coat, right?
1: No, there's no vertical space in it.
2: Oh,
1: it's like,
2: you mean the long ones?
1: Yeah, so it's like a 2 by 2 square box.
2: Yeah.
1: And then it goes back
2: the
1: 3 feet.
2: The ones for backpacks.
1: Yeah.
2: The ones in like train stations for suitcases.
1: Exactly.
2: Yeah.
1: Yeah. So it's two feet wide, 2 feet high, and 3 feet long.
2: For all the Gothenburgers, the ones at Liseberg when you win the big Toblerone.
1: Sure, man. Yeah. I'm not really sure. But I don't know why. Like,
2: I know.
1: I don't know what you do with a 3 foot long locker. You know what I mean? It's like a meter deep.
2: But that would be for, like, suitcases that you can fit, like, 3 in them, maybe.
1: Sure.
2: Or something.
1: But
2: yeah,
1: whatever. So, essentially, the point here is he locked himself in a locker.
2: Coffin-wise.
1: Coffin-style locker.
2: Yeah.
1: Obviously, he could, like, wriggle around, but he couldn't unfold his body.
2: Whoa.
1: 2 foot by 2 foot. There's not a lot of cross-sectional space there, mate. So, he spent 5 days locked in there. He had a 5-gallon drum of water in the locker above him.
2: And just had, like, a hamster tube or something.
1: Exactly.
2: Yeah.
1: And then underneath him, he had an empty 5-gallon drum with another hamster tube that he could pee into.
2: Oh.
1: So that at least he would not be sitting in his own piss for 5 days. He fasted.
2: Yeah.
1: For a number of days beforehand, so he would not need to pass solids whilst in his locker.
2: How's the poo situation looking?
1: Yeah, man. Like, shout out to the torch episode we also talked about a while ago.
2: Yeah.
1: This is real similar to, like, the oubliette, you know, like those horrible little rooms where they locked people that, like, so they couldn't, they were, like, folded.
2: Yeah, indeed. Honestly, like, some one-man tents, for me, are too claustrophobic.
1: Yeah, I mean.
2: Like, this is rough.
1: Yeah, yeah. 5 days locked like this is a long time.
2: Yeah, yeah, indeed.
1: Anyway, so that's one of his pieces. The next, perhaps his most famous, came, you know, 6 months later in 1971, was titled Shoot. No piece at the end there. Just shoot.
2: Just shoot, yeah.
1: In which he, quite simply, he had a friend shoot him in the left arm with a 22 caliber rifle.
2: Ow.
1: From a distance of about 15 feet.
2: Jesus.
1: Yeah. So, there you go.
2: Not the biggest bullet, not the smallest one.
1: You'd also have to trust your mate quite intensely.
2: Yeah.
1: Shoot me in the arm. Okay, that's only 30, 40 centimeters from my heart here on my left side.
2: Please,
1: so please get that right.
2: Yeah.
1: Yeah. Mate, do you want to talk us through that one real
2: quick? Yeah, Tracy Ammon, British performance artist. She, in 1999, exhibited My Bed at the Tate Gallery, which served as a visual confessional of the artist's struggle with a nervous breakdown.
1: Okay.
2: And rather than presenting her story on canvas, which is a lot of the Tate Gallery, it's all painted, she actually just had her actual bed there that was showcased before audiences in exactly how it was. There was bottles of booze, stained underwear, used condoms, and just like very filthy, like molding bed kind of thing. But that was like what she was going through at the time, and she just didn't touch it, didn't clean it, and just presented it. And that was
1: like an analogy for her mental state.
2: Yeah, exactly. And that was like one of the biggest pieces of like modern art and performance art in the UK at the time. And still is talked about because it's like, oh, she put her bed in there. But it's like, yeah, but no one had ever thought to do that. If you like present your emotions or something, someone might paint something that's very visual of their mind, but not actually like their lived reality in the bed. Yeah, so that's interesting.
1: That is very interesting.
2: But it's quite horrible, the bed, to see it, you know?
1: Yeah, I can imagine. Any bed where there's moldy bed sheets, that's a step too far for me, mate.
2: Very yellow, you know?
1: Look, boss, I think we'll cut it up there and we'll play another tune.
2: Yep.
1: And then we're going to actually come back with a little bit more serious one after the break there.
2: Oh, indeed.
1: So enjoy this next tune by a band called Broken Cocklocks. This is Bad Influencer.

0: Det onormala normala med mig, Mia Svensson. 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
1: That's right, you're listening to Ordinary Observations on K103 Gothenburg Student Radio. You can find us on Instagram and on Spotify at Ordinary Observations. What's up next, Jack, on performance art?
2: Next up, wait, we are talking about Marina Abramović, the grandmother of performance art. Born in 1946, Belgrade, Yugoslavia at the time. Badass as all hell, as we are about to learn. Mm-hmm. She's made innumerable performance art pieces over a career spanning more than four decades. But probably her most famous piece was known as Rhythm Zero, or is known as Rhythm Zero, the conclusion of her five-part rhythm series, probably what she is most famous for. Now, Mark and our dear listeners, I will preface this by saying the previous little topics we've been discussing have been challenging, but not so bad. Mm-hmm. This next performance leads to violence, both physical and sexual, so I'm going to put a little content warning there. If you're not interested in hearing that, then feel free to skip ahead. I would say 6 or 7 minutes or so.
1: Yeah.
2: Yeah. With that said, I think it's like mega important that we talk about this one because this is one of the defining performance art pieces of all time.
1: For sure.
2: At least in my opinion.
1: No, it's still talked about and still very important. So yeah, go for it.
2: 1974, Naples. Marina Abramović stood in an art gallery near a table with 72 various objects. A note on the table read as follows. There are 72 objects on the table that one can use on me as desired. Performance. I am the object. During this period, I take full responsibility, duration 6 hours, from 8 p.m. to 2 a.m., implying that members of the audience, members of the gallery, could do anything to her during this performance without fear of repercussion. They were to treat her body as an object.
1: Mm-hmm. With their objects on the table.
2: Free to use the objects on the table, on her body, in any way they chose to do so.
1: Yeah.
2: And she took full responsibility for this. I don't know how that works, like, legally. Maybe back in the days in Naples, things were a bit different. I feel like...
1: That definitely wouldn't work.
2: Yeah, today, like, you could say, oh, beat me to death, and I would do that. I still would go to prison for it. You know what I mean? Like, I don't think that would reduce me of capability for said crime. Now, some of the objects were associated with pleasure and beauty, like wine, a rose, lipstick, a hairbrush, honey, cake, these kind of things, like nice things. Mm-hmm. Others were associated with pain and violence, knives, an axe, scissors, scalpel, chain, a gun, and a single bullet.
1: Hmm.
2: Just looking at the table itself is like relatively uneasy, to be honest with you.
1: Yeah, it's quite scary.
2: Well, I mean, like all these objects that don't really seem to have any sort of common association with each other. And like you say, a lot of them are weapons as well. Now, the performance started docile. The audience, timid, standoffish. People, you know, didn't really know how to interact with it. You know, okay, I get it. But she was given the rose to hold, and she was, like, spun around, and people moved her hands above her head and that kind of thing. Like, minor control stuff, I suppose. But then people began touching her intimately. After 3 hours, her clothes had been cut from her body with some of the sharp objects. After 4 hours, some of those sharp objects were being used to cut her skin. One person even drew blood from her neck and drank it.
1: What the fuck?
2: Which is, yeah, pretty...
1: deranged.
2: Pretty,
1: I don't know. Yeah,
2: pretty deranged behavior. You're right. The piece culminated in someone putting the gun to her head and wrapping her own finger around the trigger. Thankfully, however, there also had formed like a faction of the audience who were like protective of her as well.
1: Mm-hmm.
2: And so then they removed the gun and like a fight broke out in the audience and they were arguing with each other and about
1: the ethics of it all.
2: They're obviously arguing about what the fuck was going on because by the end, yes, she had been stripped naked. She'd been assaulted both physically, sexually, and verbally. Interestingly, however, Marina states that after the six-hour time was complete, she stood up and began walking towards the audience to, like, finish it. And then everybody scattered once she animated herself again and sort of had regained her, personhood in their eyes. Then everyone was like, oh, fuck, like, afraid of confrontation.
1: And it's also, like, it's a block of time as well, like the 6 hours there.
2: Oh, it's a long period of time.
1: Yeah, yeah.
2: Yeah, absolutely. I don't know, you know, what the... group psychosis like thing that goes on here is obviously that's really hard to study that, right?
1: Yeah, indeed.
2: But so yeah, it sort of seems as if they had genuinely lost the idea that she was a real person and they did just start treating her body like an object. the performance was designed to show how humans suddenly became capable of doing horrible things to each other when fear of consequences removed and fear of...
1: Like no repercussions.
2: Yeah, when no repercussions and also when the autonomy of the person is like removed or is surrendered. I think that's really interesting and like really important to talk about, this particular piece of performance art. And of course, for her to maintain such a such bravery and
1: that's
2: like,
1: hard
2: during that whole thing, when you obviously she didn't know what the fuck was going to happen next, and that must have been fucking terrifying.
1: Yeah, there's some scary shit on the table as
2: Yeah, and this is why, you know, she's obviously regarded as one of the greatest of all time for for performances like this. We could probably do like a whole show about Marina Abramović. To be honest, she has a huge history of interesting performances like this over, again, like over 40 years. She's still alive and she's still doing stuff.
1: That's good.
2: From March to May 2010, she performed The Artist Is Present, which is, again, like another one of the most famous performance art pieces of all time at the Museum of Modern Art in New York City. Now, this involved her sitting for 8 hours a day still on a chair while guests would come in and they would just sit across like across the table from her, and she would just like hold eye contact with them for as long as they wanted to sit there.
1: Okay, it's like non-verbal, just
2: non-verbal. And she was like, she was there all day for 8 hours a day, 3 months, something like this. Most people sat for like less than 5 minutes, but some took all day.
1: Yeah,
2: so they just like did the day with her, I guess.
1: Clock it.
2: Like there was no time limit.
1: Yeah,
2: and so I think, I mean, obviously, if once this big like gained a bit of traction, and then people start coming along to do it, if the person in front of you is sitting there all day, you're gonna be pissed off, aren't you? There was like a point to be made about what people think that they can take away from others, I suppose.
1: Yeah.
2: In that moment, some say she was probably wearing an adult diaper.
1: Yeah, eight hours.
2: Just to talk about the logistics of this a little
1: bit. back to the point about shit.
2: Yeah, sorry about that. But I mean, to be able to sit there for 8 hours without needing to use the bathroom.
1: So much cramp as well.
2: Oh, yeah.
1: Yeah.
2: I don't know what to make of that, dude. Oof. All up, she sat for over 736 hours. She was even visited by celebrities such as James Franco, you had Lou Reed there, you had Alan Rickman, and you had Icelandic pop singer Bjork there. So, yeah, there you go, man. All very interesting.
1: What a legend.
2: Yeah, yeah. Absolute legend, Marina Abramović. One of the GOATs.
1: Indeed.
2: Yeah.
1: Should we go on to a song?
2: I think so. Let's run a tune now, and then we'll get through a couple. We'll lighten the mood with some more fun ones afterwards, shall we?
1: Sure.
2: All right. This one's Famnen Pati Porringen.

0: du koll på vad som händer i Göteborg. 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Fredagar klockan 14.
1: Ja, that was Paddy på Ringhörd med Famnen. You're listening to Ordinary Observations with Mark and Jack. We're discussing performance art. Mark, what you got next?
2: Yeah, so we discussed Marina Abramovic just there before the song break. Mm-hmm. I'd like to lead on to Wafa Bilal, who in 2007 let the internet decide what he could eat and drink for 30 days while living inside an empty art gallery, where he could only eat or drink what had been donated to him.
1: Okay.
2: And he got stitched up quite a few times. He got a lot of milk, just for a few days of just milk. And then, like, people donated a lot of spicy food to him after the milk ran out.
1: After the milk.
2: After the milk.
1: You want the milk after the spicy food.
2: Yeah, exactly. As well as this, inside the art gallery. So it's an empty art gallery, just him in the corner on a mattress or whatever. Mm. There's also a paintball gun that could be accessed and fired from the website that had like a live stream of him there.
1: Yeah.
2: The paintball gun could be fired through donations or through like clicks on the website, whatever. Yeah. Like you had to sign up. It was a thing. The story about this absolutely blew up, and over like 60,000 people visited the site to fire yellow paintballs at Wafa.
1: Yeah.
2: And over the last 10 days of the 30-day experiment, he was under constant fire. So apparently, at one point, the paintball gun had been hacked to just fire on automatic, like full auto.
1: It was supposed to have some sort of like cool down period.
2: Yeah, so you were meant to fire like every minute or something, which is already a lot, but it was like one shot. And you could point the gun towards him. And
1: yeah,
2: fire.
1: You can aim it.
2: Yeah. So apparently, in the month that he was there, he had been hit 40,000 times.
1: Jesus Christ.
2: And shot at pretty much countless amount. Presumably, he had evaded some of the hits.
1: Yeah.
2: You want to hope. Paintballing kind of sucks.
1: I fucking hate paintballing.
2: Yeah,
1: dude.
2: Me too. I hate it as an activity. I hate people when they suggest paintballing as an activity. It's mega expensive for some reason.
1: Paintballing is not enjoyable.
2: It's always in a cold place. It doesn't matter what the temperature is, the paintballing place is cold.
1: Yeah, I think this dude actually genuinely suffered some pretty serious PTSD after this.
2: Yeah, of course, man, because this thing is just firing all the time.
1: Being on edge constantly.
2: Apparently, due to the popularity of the website and the hacking, it ended up about once a minute for 30 straight days.
1: Jesus
2: of
1: Christ.
2: Getting hits.
1: That's fucked up,
2: that's
1: man.
2: That's rough, yeah.
1: Yeah, that's bloody rough.
2: Old Mao Sugiyama.
1: Oh, yeah.
2: Mao Sugiyama.
1: Okay.
2: Old 22-year-old man from Japan who had his genitals surgically removed.
1: Oh.
2: By a gender nullification surgery.
1: Okay.
2: As it's known.
1: Yeah.
2: And what did he do with that, Jack? What did he do?
1: Why are you asking me, mate?
2: Yeah, he cooked them up for a fucking paying clientele.
1: Yeah, okay.
2: So apparently Mao was an asexual man.
1: Yep.
2: And he went on a month-long sex binge just to be sure to himself that he wouldn't regret removing the genitals.
1: Right, so he was
2: asexual.
1: He was convinced he was asexual, and he was like, but I better just prove it to myself.
2: Yeah.
1: I got a lot of respect for that. I wonder what a sex binge looked like.
2: Well,
1: a month-long sex binge.
2: Yeah, I don't want to know. That's a lot.
1: I would like to know,
2: okay,
1: to be honest with you. But sure.
2: There'll be some listeners out there who would want to know.
1: That's besides the point, I suppose.
2: Apparently, he got SEI tested and STD tested before he cut them off, so it was safe to eat. And again, it's like, cut them off, but this is a surgery. He didn't do it himself.
1: Yeah, sure.
2: Like,
1: but
2: he just got to keep them.
1: Yeah.
2: 2 months after the surgery, he organized a banquet at a restaurant in Tokyo, and around 70 people turned up, but only 6 of the 70 opted for the full experience.
1: That's fucked up, bro.
2: It cost them around $250 each to consume his penis as part of a meal which was served with mushrooms and parsley. Can I just ask though, like, $250, that's a plate per person.
1: Yeah, I mean, I assume,
2: that's pretty cheap going.
1: I assume that's American dollars.
2: Yeah.
1: Right? Okay, so that's $1,500, 6 times 250. How far does that get you?
2: 2 months?
1: I don't know.
2: Yeah, it's not far.
1: I don't know. Yeah,
2: no, I'm just saying, like,
1: it's not enough to cut your genitals off.
2: But it also doesn't seem like enough to pay for it either, as like the consumer. Because it's like, this is incredibly fucked up. You're going to do it once in your life. And you're like, oh, that was
1: only once?
2: Well, at this rate, if you're lucky, can do it.
1: Yeah,
2: at the rate he's charging,
1: yeah.
2: So apparently, the other guests had beef and crocodile.
1: Yeah, I read that they had the crocodile. See, I'd be more interested in that, to be honest with you.
2: Yeah, I've had crocodile.
1: Yeah, me too.
2: Yeah,
1: it's not bad actually.
2: Well, I don't know how it compares to.
1: Yeah, try. I haven't eaten cock with mushrooms and parsley.
2: Parsley. Apparently, the six guests were pretty disappointed. Who knows if it was the $250, but apparently the taste was rubbery and a bland taste.
1: Oh, well.
2: Parsley didn't help.
1: Yeah.
2: And apparently, cannibalism is not illegal in Japan. I think that's the worst
1: part. I've read this part,
2: that's the worst part of this story, to be honest. And he was charged with indecent exposure.
1: Because he exposed his genitals to a group of people.
2: Yeah, in bits, but I guess so, yeah.
1: Yeah, all right.
2: Moving on. Anyway, a bit of recency here, actually. Riles, or Real? I don't know how to say it. He's a French rapper, real name Riles Kassimi, and he began a challenge on February the 8th of spending 24 hours on a treadmill to promote his new album with three large saw blades behind him that would only turn off after the 24 hours were up.
1: Okay. Okay, that sounds scary.
2: Yeah, that does sound scary. The challenge began at noon on February 8th and wrapped up, 24 hours later. By the end, Riles had covered 205.21 kilometers. Mm. So he was running around 8.5 kilometers an hour. And more than 100,000 fans were watching the live stream. And there was a lot of people in the gallery to watch as well.
1: Sure.
2: And, he didn't run with any music or entertainment. Just raw dogged the thing.
1: To be fair, if you had blades turning behind you, I think...
2: It's enough entertainment.
1: Yeah, I think you...
2: I've seen this guy's Instagram, and he also does like 100K on the treadmill without any entertainment or drinks or something, you know?
1: That's how real ones do it, bro.
2: It's rough.
1: Yeah.
2: Yeah. Many viewers wondered how Riles managed to run nonstop for an entire day without going to the bathroom.
1: Oh, I'd wonder that.
2: The secret. A black curtain crew would occasionally surround him with a blanket, allowing him to grab a bottle and take care of business.
1: No. Okay.
2: Without taking too much time off the treadmill.
1: For fuck's sake.
2: Yeah. I knew that we were going to end up talking about
1: every fucking time.
2: Yeah, but you reckon you could do that? No, you couldn't.
1: Yeah, I could do that. No, but 8.5 kilometers an hour.
2: For 24.
1: Piece of piss.
2: I saw how your legs were collapsing after 6 hours.
1: Piece of piss, mate. If there was blades turning behind me, I'd go all day long.
2: Yeah, I always wonder, like, because I've had it a few times on the treadmill where, like, my lace is a bit undone and I just slip on the thing.
1: Have you?
2: Yeah.
1: Oh, that's... Okay, I haven't been unfortunate enough to do that. But, yeah, I...
2: He doesn't want that 20 minutes into his run.
1: Just trips over. It's real anticlimactic.
2: Yeah.
1: Like, trips over. Oh, he's run 6Ks. He trips over and goes through the plate. Oh, okay. That wasn't supposed to happen like that.
2: Anyway, stream his album.
1: Who's the money going to? His family?
2: Not to him.
1: Yeah.
2: Apparently, yeah, he's known for his music, but he's also a pretty serious runner. His best marathon time is 2 hours 55.
1: Yeah.
2: Pretty good.
1: Yeah, that's really impressive, obviously.
2: Do you want to talk through an honorary mention?
1: Oh, mate, let me blast through this. We got to wrap this one up, but I've got an honorary mention for you. Vito Acconci, I don't know, he's Italian, I guess. One of the great performance art pieces of all time called Seedbed, mate. 2 weeks during 1972, all the crazy shit happened in the 70s for some reason.
2: Yeah, and also all of, like, the zero presence of the law and shit. Yeah.
1: Look, they built a ramped wooden floor built into an exhibition space in a gallery somewhere in New York City. Of course, where else?
2: Yeah. So where all the good ones were going, man.
1: Yeah, so there was enough space underneath this wooden floor that they built in, like, the corner of this empty room for Vito to lie down and crawl around in. Members of the audience were invited to walk around on the wooden floor whilst Vito masturbated vigorously beneath them. He was also mic'd up so that the visitors would, you know, through the speakers, they would hear as he described their, you know, his sexual fantasies in real time.
2: Jesus.
1: Anyway, that's ranked as number 22 on Complex's list of best performance artworks in history. So I don't want to hear any laughter from you over there disrespecting. This is fine.
2: Why do they have 22?
1: This is fine art, and it will be treated as such.
2: Yeah, indeed.
1: It does for me, however, raise some real logistic challenges. I'm not sure about you, mate, but look, masturbating for 8 hours straight every day.
2: Yeah, that's a rough ride.
1: That seems difficult.
2: Yeah, just aggressive gooning. But
1: also,
2: also
1: like... You didn't have to say it like that.
2: Yeah, I'm sorry.
1: Look, I apologize to everybody listening right now, but how do you talk How do you dirty talk for 8 hours straight a day as well?
2: Doesn't that get mega boring?
1: Yeah, you must get repetitive.
2: But do you mean like to people who came to the platform?
1: Yeah. So he'd be talking to people beneath him. I don't know if he had, like, he couldn't see them, I guess, but he would just be saying filthy shit.
2: Oh. It's so pesty, I hate it.
1: Look, mate, that's what it is.
2: Yeah.
1: That's ordinary observations, that's performance art for you.
2: Yes.
1: Next time?
2: I'm going to discuss cheese caves.
1: All right.
2: Yeah.
1: Let's leave it like
2: solo
1: that.
2: Solo and or otherwise.
1: Unfortunately, we'll be away for a couple weeks, but yeah, we've got cheese caves up next. This last tune is Jelly Crystal's Apollo. Have a fantastic evening.

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1: I can draw the game here, or make Moto Crash, like if I kill that over and over and over and over. Yeah, you know, I have no idea what's going to happen, but I've always wondered, so...

white mountaineering when you were still wearing Patagonia. I saw a dead man in ammonia. In the city of Babylonia, everything is reeking of ammonia. Curse this recurring rain every Tuesday morning. This time is usually pouring. The streets are empty, conversations but everything from grief to musical tour. Back when you used to call me, getting bruised from falling. What's a blessed life to a cursed mind? Looking back, do you remember your first time? Brain fried like calamari outside Bassiani. And the sky keeps on spinning like a turbine, yeah. In memoriam of all the girls around my heart room. Couldn't see me crying in the dark room. I see you like the lovest pictures, really. Got me falling off the bar stool like it was a cartoon. Resting bitch face, more like bitching rest face. And I just wish for the best case. They're busy trying to catch the next wave. Believe you me, I can see right through them like an x-ray. Sting like a butterfly, dance like a bee. And state of things, they just happen to be. Yeah, right, I'm happy for you. Are you happy for me? Have to be. Oh, you're not, actually. Break the fourth wall like a line of K. I'm okay, at least what I like to say, yeah.

by living. What a shame when you fall from the ceiling. Which foot you gon' put for the billing, man? All this cash and the villains. Fuck yeah, I be greedy, need a bag for the hell of it. For the game, when you rapping or you selling shit. Time to be testing and don't care about intelligence.

Från meny till Walkman, en resa genom musikhistorien. 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Missa inte det. What's going on? Can't you see? Filling ends up to a means. Midlife crisis in my teens. Only think straight in my dreams. I think I'm stupid. Really fucking stupid. I like the sounds I make sometimes, but nothing really makes me live. Forgot to take my drugs, so now my health's just gone, taking a dive. I think I'm stupid. Really fucking stupid. Yeah.

was pretty good at school. 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I'll just step back for a second, I'd make it worse if I tried to fuse. If it's an argument between us, I'm not for certain that I'd lose. Don't mean to rile you up, I swear I tried just to keep you calm.

Don't be stupid. I don't wanna be stupid. I'm always out with things to say before I even get to saying. Don't really function out of home, cause I see chances and don't take them. Don't be stupid.

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Then it's high time you listen to your monthly dose of Europe, a Brännpunkt Europa podcast. 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

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This fucking ketamine will never see the best of me. Have you seen my insurance policy? Marketing executives trying to

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Then it's high time you listen to your monthly dose of Europe, a Brännpunkt Europa podcast. One episode per month with interesting experts bringing you all the facts and figures about European politics and the EU. 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

is usually pouring. 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Getting bruised from falling. Was a blessed life to a cursed mind. Looking back, do you remember your first time? Brain fried like calamari outside Bassiani. And the sky keeps on spinning like a turbine, yeah. In memoriam of all the girls around my heart room. Couldn't see me crying in the dark room. I see like the love is pictures really. Got me falling off the bar stool like it was a cartoon. Resting bitch face, more like bitching rest face. And I just wish for the best case. They're busy trying to catch the next wave. Believe you me, I can see right through them like an x-ray. Sting like a butterfly, dance like a bee. And state of things, they just happen to be. Yeah, right, I'm happy for you. Are you happy for me? Have to be. Or you're not, actually. 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And I can see the light of day. 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

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For the game, we rapping, we selling shit. 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

0: 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No, I shouldn't dwell on feeling, but I'd question mine every time, every night, yeah. By the side, I'ma find it.
1: Polygon Dwana Land is the music show where we explore a new genre, feeling, or style of music in each episode. Join me on a musical journey where you might be able to hear something you've never heard before. 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